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8: 5:58 to go in the first half of play as Jamarcus Lawrence trots it into the front court, picked up by Cooper Campbell. Bounce pass, left corner, three ball. Sanford got another one! Five of them! Sanford exhorting the crowd, and they oblige, and the Huskers are up 11.
9: Huskers leading by 20, 60-40, halfway through the second half. Here's intercepted pass by Frager, jumped the passing lane, puts it up, he jammed that puppy, he knocked it down with two hands, the Jamola for the fabulous freshman Frager.
10: Good evening, welcome back to Hour 2 of Sports Nightly. I'm Josh Hilkeman. We're in the midst of a week full of best-of shows, with Jessica and Kyle both out on vacation this week. Tonight's game replay is from the most recent season of Nebraska men's basketball, the March 19th game against Troy in the first round of the NCAA tournament. The Huskers struggled early in the first half, but by the time we reached halftime at the end of Hour 1, the Big Red had taken control, leading 41-25 at the break. We'll pick up the play-by-play at the start of the second half, with Nebraska just 20 minutes away from their first NCAA tournament win in program history. Kent Pavelka and Jeff Smith are on the call.
11: Theoretically, there could be two ways this second half broadcast unfolds. One, you keep the pedal to the metal and the emotion follows that. Or, you know, if it gets to be a tight fit, either way, we're going to do our thing here in a celebratory and enthusiastic way, because we are 20 minutes away from something that has never been done at Nebraska. As Troy has the first possession, second half, you can hear the crowd in the background. Valdez with the ball, dancing around with it, retreats to the sideline, meets the timeline, stops, double teamed, over the head pass to Campbell, comes right, switch defensively momentarily, The drive by Valdez, left corner Campbell, 8 on the shot clock. He drives, kicks, open shot on the way, looks good, is not. Rebound, Nebraska, good box shot by Mast. Put his body, his rump into Bellamy and knocked him back.
12: That was one of those you're not getting this rebound takes by Rink.
11: 41-25, Nebraska's first possession, second half, operating in front of their own bench here in the second half. Here's Rink, ball knocked loose. On the floor for it is Bearke. Bearke threw it away. Good effort, though. Turnover, Nebraska. Can't get sloppy. Here's a drive on the other end and a take and a foul. And free throws coming up for Dowd.
12: That foul's on Jamarcus. That's his first, team first, obviously, just starting this half. Tough possession there. We fumbled the ball a couple times. I still think it's kind of a slick ball. We fumbled it twice on that possession, and then they knocked it away from Rink.
11: Free throw, Dowd. Good. We can't ask head coach because Fred can't join us after the game. NCAA, all kinds of stipulations, regulations, and protocol. He's bound to talk to the print media. If there is a print media anymore, I don't know. Second free throw, good.
12: 2-2-1 press by Troy again.
11: So Dowd with the first 2 points of the second half. Here's Mass. They break the press. No problem.
12: But it takes 8 seconds off the shot clock.
11: Hoiberg, left corner, and another ball that is out of another turnover. Hoiberg to Sanford, deep in the left corner. Again, it looked like what you're talking about.
12: Yeah, but Sammy had a driving lane there. I wish he would have taken that lane and made the defense commit to him, and then he could have kicked it.
11: 41-27, 14-point ball game. Troy with the ball. Campbell's got it. His brother now winds up with it. Cooper Campbell dancing to the left side in front of his own bench. Now his brother Kobe back to Cooper. Cooper against Sanford. Goes under the screen, the switch. Bearcay's got him the drive. Pitches it up top, literally over and back. 4 on the shot clock. The drive inside. He's pretty good at that. Drives it, misses. Rebound by Hoiberg. Those guards can penetrate. But Hoiberg snares the defensive board. Nebraska's got the ball up by 14.
12: That was an important stop, I think, right
11: left
12: there.
11: Corner, Mast. He's got a 2. It's up, no good. And the rebound off the miss belongs to Troy. Early shot in that possession.
12: Yeah, and I don't like his feet in the gray area there. Should be back to the three-point line, or don't shoot that in the
11: exactly.
12: Gray area.
11: Campbell with the ball. Cooper Campbell dances right side. Double-teamed momentarily. Reverses out to Valdez. He comes left. He'll fire the three and nail it. So the first 5 points of the second half scored by Troy. And Valdez, who started with 8 points in the first half, didn't hear much from him after that, scores it.
12: And again, 22% three-point shooter, and he is 3 for 3.
11: 41-30, 11-point lead. I guess Huskers' biggest lead was 18 in the first half. Get the score in the second half. Sanford's got it. Sanford's got a shot. It's on the way, and he gets it down for his 6th 3 of the game. Bryce Sanford now with 20 points. He's now had 14 20-point games this year. Huskers by 14. That lights up the crowd. Valdez for Troy. Lobs it underneath. And it's stripped away by Hoiberg. He took it right away from Bellamy. He pushes down the floor. Hoiberg waits for the trailer. It's Mass, the pump fake, and the drive. Pull up. They reverse it. Sanford again. And this one's not good off the back of the rim. And the rebound taken down by, well, it's out of bounds. They say off Troy. You might want to review that one.
12: Might want to. They're looking at the iPad over there. Justin's got it. Said no.
11: All right. It's Troy's ball. 44-30.
12: Another good look for Price, though. He's getting some freedom on this offensive end.
11: Troy Trojans. Southern Belt Conference. Troy, Alabama. With the ball. Huskers up 14. We're less than 4 minutes into the second half. Alex Valdez out near the timeline with a ball. Brings it down the right side. Ball deflected by Bearke. Retrieved, though. Left baseline jumper short. Rebound into the hands of Jamarcus, and he has it taken away. Just can't snare that defensive board. Valdez, pump fake, throws up a 3. Tried to draw a foul. And up in the air for the defensive rebound was Hoiberg. An unbelievable defensive board by Sam Hoiberg. He's an unbelievable player. Left corner, Lawrence, 3. No good. And a rebound, Valdez. Huskers cold here to start the second half.
12: They have good active hands defensively like we do.
11: And Campbell drives and Campbell's fouled by Hoiberg. Similar type players, similar sized. 2 free throws coming up for Kobe Campbell.
12: Sam's second foul, team second of the half.
11: The crowd, I think, pushed Nebraska to another level in that first half. And when you're ahead by a significant amount, the crowd has trouble maintaining that. And then it affects the players because it's not being maintained.
12: I agree. Yeah, you said it earlier. This feels like a home game. This crowd, and there's probably some people here that haven't seen us play that much in person, so they're excited to be here. I think they're going to keep finding enthusiasm, and it's really the way we play when we're hitting those threes and we're getting stops. That's what gets this crowd going.
11: And on the floor, a guy that will initiate that a lot of times, Braden Frager.
12: Exactly, and Sam Hoiberg gets a rebound around 3-6-8 guys right there on that last possession.
11: Unbelievable. Kobe Campbell at the line for Troy. Fires and scores. So that's his first point. He averages 9 a game at 11-3 against Georgia Southern in their championship victory in the Sun Belt Conference Tournament. 44-31, 13-point game. The lefty fires and scores both. And so now you're back to a 12-point ball game, 44-32. Just under 16 minutes to go. The 2-2-1 press. Jamarcus in the backcourt. So bring it across the timeline, left-handed dribble.
12: So now we have 20 seconds to operate.
11: Yeah, it eats away at your possession. Here's Frager with the ball. Up top to Jamarcus, 13 on the clock. Comes back to Frager. Lane line right extended in the corner. Good look for Price. Got it! Got it! Ring a
12: Price-o
11: again.
12: Valdez made a bad mistake and left Price in for going for a steal.
11: Huskers ahead now 47-32. Back to a 15-point lead. Campbell drives, hesitates, extra pass. Valdez kicks right side. Look, good look for Campbell. Missed it. Rebound by Frager. They didn't get to the offensive board at all. Frager all by himself underneath. Now here's Hoiberg on the other end. Price scored on a three, last possession, right corner. It's Mass, double-teamed, out to Jamarcus. He's got the three. He got it. Oh, my. Jamar, my boy.
12: And there's that inside-out three from Link, again in the post, running the floor and getting that early post up.
11: 18-point lead, biggest of the game, equaling the biggest of the game. Troy with the ball. Just under 15 minutes to go. History in the making on the radio this afternoon. Long pass right side. Campbell to Campbell. Puts it on the floor behind the back. Dribble and step back. A two on the way. Missed it. Rebound into the lap of Sam, who was guarding him.
12: Great defense by Sam. Made him shoot a contested two.
11: Sam with the ball wants the screen. He rejects the screen. He drives the ball. Hesitates. Stops on the block. Kicks it out. The Mass spinning. Wants the left shoulder. Doesn't have it. Out. It comes to Frager cutting to it. Frager may have carried it. Frager at the baseline. Back to Mast. 10 on the shot clock. Mast hands it off to Price. Goes baseline. Gives it back to Mast. Puts it up and in. Over the left shoulder. Great, great seal by Mast.
12: And great find by Sanford on the drive with a little pocket pass.
11: Biggest lead of the game. It's 20. 52-432.
12: You wanted some crowd?
11: Valdez launches a three, and that'll take him out of it right now.
12: Yeah, that was a bomb right there.
11: About him?
12: He's having a day from the three-point line.
11: Had only 27 threes all year long. All-conference third team. 52-35 to score. Here's Mast, right corner, double-teamed. Mast looking for some pressure relief. Coming to it is Hoiberg. Over the head. Takes the pass, discombobulated possession from the elbow, though, then knocked down two. Jamarcus Lawrence had a three and now a two. And back to a 54-35, 19-point lead.
12: Great flash right into the pocket by Jamarcus.
11: At the tail end of the shot clock. So they continued to execute, even though the pressure was on with the shot clock. Here's Campbell with the ball. Oscar's really playing well here in Oklahoma City. Now long three on the way, and it's no good. Long rebound. Campbell tries to save it from going out of Kansas. Nebraska's ball. The miss by Dowd. And the ball ricochets off the rim and out.
12: Valdez was really disappointed. He thought he was going to get a three look, and when they were operating, they called the play for Dowd. And Valdez thinks he's on a heater. Now he's got to take a rest because he's a little bit tired.
11: Price Sanford leading the way, 23 points. Jamarcus has 13. Sanford 7 for 11, all on three-point makes. A couple of free throws as well. Keel back in the game for Troy. Here's Frager to Hoiberg. Screen, again, he rejects it. Pick and pop, and the right side, it's Frager. Three ball, no good.
8: Rebound by Campbell, and he pushes the other way. Down the floor to Dowd. The extra and the layup, good. That was a layup drill right there.
12: Yeah, and we had too many go to the offensive glass. Your Marcus probably should have rotated back on that so we had some more help back there.
8: First two points of the game for the coach's son, Cross. 54-37, 17-point Husker lead. Mast's got the ball in the corner. Underneath by himself, Frager layup, good. Frager knocked down to the floor, could have been an and-one, but a great find by Mast, and Frager finishes.
12: And great body control, another assist for Rink.
8: 56-37, Campbell left to right, stops, and intercepted pass. Frager had it momentarily. It's out of bounds off of Nebraska, off of Bryce Sanford.
12: I think it was off our foot, yes.
8: Jacobs is going to check back in now. He's got limited first half minutes because of two early fouls. He comes in to replace Jamarcus.
12: Hey, early triple-double watch on Rink Mast. 6 rebounds, 7 assists, 7 points.
8: He can get there. Inbounds pass. Left corner. Carrington puts it up. No good. Rebound on another great box out by Bryce Sanford. Another indication of the all-around game he's been playing.
12: We have several guys playing a great all-around game right now.
8: Jacobson with the ball. Used up his dribble. Jab step left. Reverses right side. Pressure release to Sanford. He's held. There's a foul.
12: I'm surprised that was on Sang. I'm surprised he's playing as many minutes as he has after missing 6 games, and he's got a big knee brace on.
8: Listen to the crowd here. Just listen to the crowd for a second.
10: Nearly a 20-point advantage for NU as we reach the under 12 timeout in period number 2. Still 12 minutes to play, and we'll dive back into our replay of Nebraska and Troy from March 19th of this year when we return after the break.
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7: Lincoln. Sports Nightly rolls along here on a Tuesday night edition of the show. We're listening back to the March 19th game for Nebraska men's basketball this past season against Troy in the first round of the NCAA tournament. It's all Huskers right now. 56-37 their lead with 11:41 remaining in the contest. Back to Oklahoma City now with Kent Pavelka and Jeff Smith.
8: Bryce Sanford with 23 of Nebraska's 56 points. 7 threes in this game. For the junior out of Waukee, Iowa, transferred from Iowa last year to play for one of his idols, Fred Hoiberg. We used to go to his camps when Fred was at Iowa State. And when Fran McCaffrey left, Bryce got in the portal, and Fred gobbled him up.
9: Yeah, they jumped on him quick, and what a decision that was. You got an all-Big Ten first-team player. You've got a fundamentally sound guy that's a great person and leader. He's gonna you know, take over the leadership reins next year.
8: Wanted to make the point on that last play, he got fouled. That's what was not being called in the Big Ten, and that's a big part of why Nebraska struggled in games when they did struggle.
9: That's exactly right. We were hoping and praying that this would free some offense, give us some freedom of movement. Was totally taken away from us the last 10 games of the season.
8: Sam to throw it into Mast. Now on the right side to Frager. Frager looks way bigger than he did about 6 months ago, doesn't he?
9: So athletic.
8: Big upper body. Hands it off. Gets the hand off of Mast. Extra Price. And Mast puts it up. Got it. Point blank land on great execution. ATO.
9: I was going to say, how's that for execution? Getting Rink a layup in the post.
8: Drawn up during the timeout. 58-37, 21-point lead for the Huskers. Sang has got the ball. Sang being doubled. Bounces baseline. Reverse layup, no. Rebound into the hands of Hoiberg. Tapped into his hands by Jacobson. Hoiberg across the timeline. Troy trying to get back. Sam up top right. Screen for him by Mast. He comes left. Defender went under the screen. Now Sam, bounce past Mast, top of the circle. This is where they like to operate. Hand off, Mast to Frager, comes right, draws the double, back to Mast at the foul line. Mast backs his way in, wants the left shoulder. He's got it!
9: Great jump hook. Good find at the pocket by Frager. Patience in the post.
8: How about that? 23-point lead. 60-37. 10:40 left to go in the basketball game. Long shot by Sang up top. Missed. He got it down.
9: And that's what he can do as a big. He can knock threes down.
8: 38% from three on the year. He hit 25 of them. Here's Hoiberg with the ball. Left to right, stops in the mask. Left line, lane, missed this one short.

0: pulled the string on that one.
1: Yeah, great pass by Sam, though.
0: Here's Keel the other way for the Troy Trojans. Huskers leading by 20, 60 to 40, halfway through the second half. Here's intercepted pass by Frager. Jumped the passing lane. Puts it up! He jammed that puppy! He knocked it down! With two hands, the jamola for the fabulous freshman Frager.
1: And the steal by Sam, the deflection by Sam to create that steal.
0: 62 to 40, Nebraska by 22. Down with the basketball in front of his bench. Dribbling the ball around. Good defense. Couldn't lose his defender. Long three, left side. No good. Rebound by Sam. Sam outlet pass to Jacobson.
1: Eighth rebound by Sam Hoiberg.
0: Jacobson, trailer, Sanford back to Jacobson. Stutter step, comes right. One-handed pass, right corner. Frager, up no good. Tip try, up no good. Sam almost got the tip try. Here comes Troy on the other end. Troy with the ball. Pump fake. Keel over to Campbell, right corner. What pace there is to this game. Big time air ball underneath. Missed it so badly, they got the ball. Huskers wind up with it after the second miss.
1: Ninth rebound, Sam Hoiberg.
0: Ninth?
1: Yep.
0: Jacobson with the ball. Cale Jacobson. The country is watching Cinderella right now. Put on that my, I was thinking about Wizard of Oz with the ruby slippers, but anyway, the shoe's going to fit for the Huskers today. Three ball good. Frager with an exclamation point right up top right side.
1: Central
0: Look at PK on the far sideline sitting on
1: He's
0: the
1: He's celebrating that Central Valley I-3, waiting to get in the game.
0: Holy smokes. Holy smokes. Listen to this.
2: It's all but over now. A 25-point lead for the Huskers with just over 8 minutes to go in the game. Our final couple segments tonight are all about soaking in the moment, the first NCAA tournament win in program history. We'll let you do that alongside Kent Pavelka and Jeff Smith when our Best of Show resumes next.
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2: Josh Hill coming back with you on Sports Nightly, a best of show as we listen back to the Nebraska-Troy men's basketball game on March 19th of this past season. A game that was once close is now a blowout, with the Huskers ahead 65-40 with 8:22 on the second half clock. We'll let you soak in the moment along with the rest of Husker Nation as we come down the home stretch. Here again are Kent Pavelka and Jeff Smith.
1: Frigger, Burke, and Sanford, yes, Sam. And Sammy.
0: Inbounds pass for Troy here. Go Big Red, just echoing off the walls here in Oklahoma City. Heel with the ball off left side to Campbell. Boy, those are ugly blue shoes. They are really bad. Bounces left side. His brother will take the shot, and he will not miss it. He will miss it, and the rebound taken down, swinging his elbows around with a defensive care and Bearcat Buke control.
1: There's nothing wrong with executing right here for great shots.
0: I like it. Here's Hoiberg. He'll do that. Kicks right side. Frager gives to Price. Price wants to shoot it. Doubled. Back to Bearcat. And the cutter. Frager. Extra pass. Jacobson. Three ball. Got it. He got that puppy down. Holy smokes. Grinning from ear to ear. Cale Jacobson. The Huskers are up 68-40.
1: Frager's fourth assist on the day.
0: Campbell with a basketball for Troy. We've got 7:41 left to go. Campbell comes right. Switch defensively. Jacobson takes him. The entry pass right back into the passer's hand. The miss and the rebound. Nebraska Huskers are in control of this game. You can just sense that Troy realizes this isn't going to happen for them. Here's Hoiberg up top left side. Nebraska keeps the pedal to the metal here, executing extraordinarily well in the half court. Bearcase got it, pivots left, gives right. Here's the drive, another jam coming. No, it's fouled. Bearcase rebound, puts it back up and in. Off the miss from Frager. How about that?
1: Frager got whacked on that one, but they just let it go. Bearcase cleans it up on the backside.
0: Nebraska leading by 30 points, 70 to 40.
1: Did you say 30?
0: 70 to 40, isn't it? That's 30, isn't it?
1: I know, I just can't believe it.
0: A little basic arithmetic here.
1: I know, it's just
0: 30.
1: Unreal.
0: Getting little glimpses of still frame pictures in my mind as a 10-year-old in 1959. Watching Fred's grandpa coach at the Coliseum, Herschel Turner and Al Maxey. I was 10 years old watching him play, and then smitten by the broadcast bug at probably 13, 14 years old. Listen to Dick Perry on the radio in Lincoln.
1: You told me you used Lyle to Bremser. Sit in the basement practicing doing games as a high school student.
0: Yeah, I had a little recorder.
1: That's awesome.
0: Did that. And then fast forward to 71, graduating from UNL and broadcasting, getting a job in Fremont, and then the dream of my life to get the job in 1974 at KFAB. And
1: the rest is history.
0: 52 years ago, and now here we are.
1: Troy basketball out of bounds on the baseline.
0: Valdez will throw it in. Valdez in the paint, down deep. Shot blocked by Bearcase up in the air with a left hand. Swatted that puppy away out of the hands of Dowd.
1: Dowd with 4 points, averages 15. He's 1 for 10 from the field.
0: Pedal to the metal, boys. Here's Hoiberg. They're executing the chest pass right side over to Sanford. Sanford drives the ball behind the back, dribble to the elbow, down the right lane line, puts it up, no good, and the rebound taken down by Troy with the basketball is Dowd.
1: Could have used the glass there, but a really nice move to get a good look.
0: We've got 6:09 to go here in Oklahoma City. Huskers by 30. The drive, Valdez, the kick, shot deep right corner, three-way off, ball ricochets out of bounds off Nebraska. And it is still Troy's ball.
1: We got Ohio State and TCU locked in a good one, 64-all with 27 seconds left.
0: And I think about Joe Cipriano in those early years, dying at, I think, 46 years old. And, too young. Boy, he was competitive against the likes of Kansas and whatnot. Good teams, 1965-66, maybe the best team they ever had. And this one's going to be ranked right with it, if not over it. Sorry, I hate to tell you that from the 90-91 team perspective, but they couldn't do what this team's doing today.
1: Nope. No, and I'm reminiscing about all the alums that are just, hopefully they have their chest out with pride. They're part of this too, right? They built this program too. I know it wasn't to the level that they wanted.
0: Absolutely.
1: But those four that we went to, that was some good basketball years.
0: You're right, spot on, Coach. Free throw, Campbell after the foul, good. I was going to get to that. Yeah, sorry, I don't mean to interrupt you, but absolutely. This is not just for now. That's why I'm going back in time and thinking of all those coaches and all those players and all those staff members and all those fans. Free throw good by Campbell. Go ahead.
1: Yeah, but I'm just thinking of the Piakowskis and the Tyron Lues and the Chubbicks and the Andy Markowskis and all those guys that played, and I could go on and on naming them, and those older guys that you talked about. Just it's finally happened.
0: And now Frager, three ball up. No good. Rebound taken down by Troy. I guess we got to do play-by-play, right?
1: I guess we better watch the rest of this game.
0: 5.5 to go. Explain to the audience what's happening. Huskers are routing Troy right now, but there's a rain-making high three ball up and in. Nothing to dent for Kobe Campbell. It cuts the lead to 25.
1: Frager 1 for 8 from 3. I know they look
0: good. I know he wants to knock a couple down. I sense they're running a little clock here. Here's Sanford shooting just as I say that, and he missed it. And the rebound by Valdez, and they're not going to quit. Valdez walked with it, no call.
1: Oh, my goodness.
0: Dragged that pivot foot clearly.
1: How do you miss that one?
0: Drive by Campbell to the baseline, to his brother, jump pass up top, wildly, and run down over and back. Huskers ball. 4:45 left to go.
1: So what Coach Hoiberg wants here is some really strong execution, taking care of the ball and not letting up at the end of this game, preparing for the next game, finishing this thing off the right way. He is big on that. And I have a pet peeve of officials that stop calling the game like that travel just because it's kind of feels like it's over. Call the game.
0: Here's Sanford with the ball right in front of his coach on the far side of the floor, right across from us. Here's Frager to Bearcay. Now has Sam got a good look. Three ball, no good, and the rebound into the lap of Dowd. They've got the ball down 25.
1: Sam's 31 to go. First look at three, got a little excited.
0: Valdez, three, missed it badly. Rebound Jacobson. Huskers ball, 4:15 left to go. You feel the crowd wanting to erupt here at the end of this game. Frager three, no good. They hit a couple of those more, and Riffles came in here. Here's Dowd with the ball, dancing around to the foul line, squaring, missing, rebound, Bearcay. How many boards does he have now?
1: That's a great question.
0: Seven?
1: He's got seven now. Yes. We've got 35 total rebounds as a team.
0: How about execute here and get a good possession here and score the ball? How about that?
1: Yeah. Braden, take it to the hole next time.
0: Boy, they're spreading out, aren't they?
1: Yeah.
0: Hoiberg has it for the timeline, meets the sideline over on the far side of the floor, dribbles the left hand off the screen from Dukenzel, extra pass. Jacobson to Hoiberg up top. Dukenzel with a three. Got it! Holy smokes! There he goes! Boom! Shakalaka! Bearcay Dukenzel with a three.
1: That's so good to see. He's been shooting it so well in practice. It's nice to see it pay off.
0: 73-45. Campbell drives. Scoop finish at the rim. And so they get two of the three back that Birkendale scored. And with 3:14 left to go, we've got a timeout on the floor. The last media break with Nebraska leading Troy 73-47.
2: Just a couple minutes before the moment all of Husker Nation had been waiting for. And we'll close out this replay of the Nebraska-Troy game from this past March, when we return with more Sports Nightly here on a Tuesday night.
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2: Back one final time here on a Tuesday Sports Nightly. We're in the final minutes of Nebraska versus Troy on the hardwood in OKC, round one of the NCAA tournament. The score is 73-47 Nebraska, and the first ever win for the Huskers in the NCAA tournament is just moments away. No one better to call the final minutes of this historic moment than Kent Pavelka alongside Jeff Smith.
0: And this is for everybody. It's for everybody. And that includes a lot of people.
19: It's
0: blood, sweat, and tears, you know, and literally blood, sweat, and tears.
19: I hate even naming names because there's so many I'd love to be. I know Carl Hayes is here today. He played in four of them, and T. Buchanan's here and started it with Danny Nee. And, you know, you think about, we've talked to Dave Hoppin a lot this year, and just unbelievable people and players in this program.
0: And, you know, I think of the fans in the stands that have been there for as long as I have. There are some. My friend Mick Shotzi's been there almost that long. I mean, you could call us diehards, but here's another thing I want to make clear. This has been a good program. Nebraska basketball has been a good product. Has it won an NCAA tournament game? No, not until today. But, I mean, competitive. There have been some down cycles, but Danny was among the best in that era. Sip was among the best back in the Big Eight.
19: Mo was a solid coach, for great defensive coach. Like, they played like these guys do.
0: Inbounds pass, Jacobson. They're not going to have any problem with this pressure. Hoiber catches the pass, gives it back to Jacobson. Now they'll play hot potato with it. Good execution, running shot clock, high post, fair case, Hoiberg, baseline, Frager. Over the head, two-handed pass, Jacobson, really good execution. Sanford, Jacobson, back to Sanford. One-handed pass to Hoiberg, 8 on the clock, he'll drive it. Whip pass, left corner, Frager, 3, got it! Bang! Holy smokes! We are seeing everything here in this one, everything that we wanted to see. We had hoped that this team would execute like it has. It has done that in some, and they've been embraced by a crowd that has been unbelievable here in Oklahoma City, and the nation is watching. And underneath the ball, the basket, Troy loses it out of bounds after the pressure by Hoiberg. We've got 2 minutes and 11 seconds left to go before the party begins. And the party's going to include a game on Saturday.
19: And we're going to get these seniors in. Kendall Blue coming in. Jared Garcia coming back in. Price Sanford gets a huge hand from the fans, as does Berke. When I first saw that,
0: hard to say,
19: the line on this game, I first saw it, I was like, really? But, man, these guys have performed. What the preparation for this game is just unbelievable.
0: 29 points ahead. The clock starts, and we have 2 minutes and 5 seconds left to go before you can mark this down as the biggest win in Nebraska basketball history. No one will be able to dispute that. Here's Blue with the ball to Frager. Splits a double to the rim. Faces the third defender in the corner. Scooping it up as Hoiberg, and he's fouled with 1:47 to go. That's 1:47 to go. 20. What is the difference here? 29 points. Here comes Leo Curtis, and he can't suppress a grin. He's kind of a stone-faced kid, but you think these guys are not taken by the embrace that you can feel in this arena. And that's going to help them on Saturday.
19: Oh, you're not kidding. I was kind of watching Sam come out. I think Fred was afraid to hug him. He might break down. Troy starting empty their bench. Justin Bolas checks in.
0: 1:47 to go. Everybody standing. I wish I could. I would be in Lincoln.
19: I know you would. Sure
0: that the NCAA would throw me out here, probably. Got to have protocol here in the tournament. That's no cheering in the press corps. Well, you know what you can do with that. Here's Curtis, the Blue Huskers, with a minute and 40 to go. Blue drives, floater, baseline, no good. Rebound, Troy, the other way. Ball handler lost the handle, got it back. They've got their reserves in, too. Long three, Campbell in and out. Rebound fought for, and a held ball or a foul on Curtis?
1: Yeah, call it on Leo. It looked like it was kind of a tie-up, but I think he had him hooked. Possibly called a push.
0: So,
1: low fouls in this half. That's only the fifth on Nebraska, and Troy has two.
0: 76-47. The rest of it doesn't matter. What matters is that we record and document what we've seen here today, what we hoped for today, for a long, long, long, long time, unrequited until this date in 2026. Inbounds pass, Leo on the steal. Huskers with the ball. Again, look at this crowd, Coach. Everybody standing. It's just amazing.
1: Well, when we say there's no place like Nebraska, we're seeing it, right? Troy Dannon described it.
0: Curtis with the ball up top high. The freshman from Iceland at 7-2 handles it. Doubled, lost the handle, got it back. Out it comes to Jacobson. We've got 1 minute and 4 seconds left to go. Here's Blue with the ball, the sidestep, three on the way, no good. And the rebound to Troy, and we've got under a minute to go. Under a minute to go, the stolen pass by Blue, and Nebraska will have at least one more possession here. Let's see if they can score. They got 76-47 on the scoreboard. Here's Jacobson with the ball, driving it to the foul line, kicking it to Curtis, shoots the three on the way, no good, and then a rebound, battered around into the hands of Blue, second chance, we've got 34 seconds left to go, Bolas tries the three, missed it short, rebound out of bounds off that miss. How do I get a cramp? I'm not out there. I got a cramp in my leg.
1: You don't have your three waters in front of you like you usually do. It's not allowed.
0: Here we go. 25, 24, 23, 22, 20 seconds to go. History on the radio here for you. Down inside, fumbled pass. Troy's ball over and back call. Huskers with 10 seconds left to go are going to get it. 9.4 to go. 76-47. This place is going to erupt. It's going to absolutely erupt. And there they dribble it out. 3 seconds, 2 seconds, 1 second left to go. And there's the horn. There's the game. Nebraska's first NCAA win in history in Oklahoma City over the Troy Trojans. It's all over. It's all over. All the years. Going home from conference tournaments, sitting in front of the television, and the ache in the pit of your stomach wishing you could be there. And then getting to the NCAA once in a while and not winning. All that's history now. And not being a part of it, you know. Now you don't have to go home and watch and dream. Watch and dream.
1: Never again can they say Nebraska has not won an NCAA tournament game.
0: Watch and dream. And now you can watch and dream and listen on Saturday and see if the Huskers can do this again. How about that, boys? How about that?
1: Giving Fred some props that he deserves, right?
0: How about that, man? Holy smokes. Oh, my goodness. The players all over, draped over Coach Hoiberg as he does his obligatory television 30-second piece. Oh, my gosh. I wondered what it would be like, and here we are, standing up not 2 feet away from these guys. Coach, you know, he's just so self-contained and not, there's no angst inside with that. That's who he is. He's probably analyzing the game now rather than, you know, feeling the moment.
1: He's probably thinking about the next one already. He's gonna
0: love you, man. We did it. We got her done.
19: They did it.
20: They did it.
19: We did it. And that was the point of what we were talking about earlier. Everybody did it. This is for everybody.
2: There it is. The long wait finally over for Nebraska basketball fans as Fred Hoiberg's Huskers get it done. A 76-47 victory over Troy in the first round of the NCAA tournament. The first NCAA tournament win in program history. It was a fun one to listen back to, and if you enjoyed this game replay, I know you're going to love our Best of Show tomorrow. We'll fast forward just 2 days from this moment to the Huskers' second round matchup with the Vanderbilt Commodores. That'll do it for tonight's show, though. I'm Josh Hilkman. My thanks to all of you for listening. Until tomorrow's show, have a great night.
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29: Fox News, I'm John Saucier. The U.S. military in action against Iran. U.S. Central Command forces, they say, have begun launching a series of powerful strikes against Iran to impose heavy costs for targeting and attacking commercial shipping crewed by innocent civilians in international waterway, they say. U.S. strikes are in response to Iranian attacks on three commercial vessels that were transiting the Strait of Hormuz. Republicans have criticized Democratic Maine Senate candidate Graham Plattner, now doubling down on disapproval as reporting suggests a background check failed to uncover key details before he received backing from several high-profile lawmakers. Republican Representative Mike Harriadopoulos of Florida was on Fox Business.
30: The only goal the Democrats have is somehow trying to win. And when they realize this guy, who has more baggage than an airport, has too much, they decided to drop him because they knew they're going to lose.
29: Plattner's facing sexual assault allegations. 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
4: Clear skies tonight with a low of 69. South winds 5 to 10 miles per hour. Mainly sunny skies tomorrow. High temperatures reach up to 91. Chance for storms tomorrow night. Lows around 71. Overcast. Mid-80s Thursday and Friday. With thunderstorms possible both days. Looking at the long range, 86 Saturday, 89 Sunday, and 91 on Monday. I'm weatherology meteorologist Laura Lockwood on News Channel Nebraska. Right now, 85.
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How old do you think I am? 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He said, I turned 65 about 11 months ago. I was sitting

said, women think about themselves when menfolk ain't around. And friends are hard to find when they discover that you're down. He said, I tried it all when I was young and in my natural prime. Now it's old dogs and children

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6: Clear skies tonight with a low of 69. South winds 5 to 10 miles per hour. Mainly sunny skies tomorrow. High temperatures reach up to 91. Chance for storms tomorrow night, lows around 71. Overcast. Mid-80s Thursday and Friday, with thunderstorms possible both days. Looking at the long range, 86 Saturday, 89 Sunday, and 91 on Monday. I'm weatherology meteorologist Laura Lockwood on News Channel Nebraska. Right now, 83.
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Just poor people, that's all we were, trying to make a living out of Blacklander. That we'd get together in a family circle singing loud. Daddy sang bass.

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1: Fox News, I'm Tom Graham. The Pentagon says it launched fresh strikes against Iran, claiming it was responsible. And Tehran attacked three commercial vessels in the Strait of Hormuz. Washington also targeting Iran economically in response. Fox's Mark Meredith.
2: The White House also going the extra mile to punish Iran where it would hurt them financially. They're revoking a waiver which would have allowed Iran to sell its oil.
1: Latest exchange of fire threatens an interim deal to end the fighting between the two countries. A deadly shooting involving an immigration agent is under investigation in Texas.
3: The Department of Homeland Security says ICE officers were trying to arrest Lorenzo Salgado Araujo, a Mexican national it says was in the U.S. illegally when he allegedly rammed his car into an ICE enforcement vehicle. The agency goes on to explain the ICE officer fired his weapon in self-defense, striking the driver.
1: Fox's Kristen Goodwin, America's listening to Fox News.
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9: Clear skies tonight with a low of 69. South winds 5 to 10 miles per hour. Mainly sunny skies tomorrow. High temperatures reach up to 91. Chance for storms tomorrow night. Lows around 71. Overcast. Mid-80s Thursday and Friday with thunderstorms possible both days. Looking at the long range, 86 Saturday, 89 Sunday, and 91 on Monday. I'm weatherology meteorologist Laura Lockwood on News Channel Nebraska. Right now, it's 81 degrees.
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2: Me and Earl was hauling chickens on the flatbed out of Wiggins, and we'd spent all night on the uphill side of 37 miles of hell called Wolf Creek Pass, which is up on the Great Divide. And we was sitting there sucking toothpicks and drinking knee-highs and onion soup mix, and I says, Earl, let's mail a card to Mother and then send them chickens on down to the other side. Yeah, let's give them a ride.

throttle, and then a couple of boobs with 1,000 cubes and a 1948 Peterbilt screamed alive. We woke up the chickens. We roared up off of that shoulder, spraying pine cones, rocks, and boulders, and put 400 head of them Rhode Island Reds and a couple of burnt-out roosters on the line. Look out below.

Well, we commenced truckin', and them hens commenced a cluckin'. And Earl took out a match and scratched his pants and lit up the unused half of a dollar cigar and took a puff. Says, "My, ain't this pretty up here?" I says, "Earl, this hill can spill us. You better slow down, you gon' kill us. Just make one mistake and it's the pearly gates for them 85 crates of USDA-approved cluckers. You wanna hit second?"

grabbed on the shifter and he stabbed her into fifth gear. And then the chromium-plated, fully illuminated, genuine accessory shift knob come right off in his hand. I says, "You want to screw that thing back on, Earl?" He was trying to thread it on there when the fire fell off of his cigar and dropped on down, sort of rolled around, and then lit in the cuff of Earl's pants and burned a hole in his sock. Yeah, sort of set him right on fire.

by, and his hand was froze to the wheel like a tongue to a sled in the middle of a blizzard. I says, Earl, I'm not the type to complain, but the time has come for me to explain that if you don't apply some brake real soon, they're going to have to pick us up with a stick and a spoon. Well, Earl reared back, cocked his leg, stepped down as hard as he could on the brake, and the pedal went clear of the floor and spaded right there on the floor. And I says, it's sort of like stepping on a plum. Well, from there on down, it just wasn't real pretty. It was Hairpin County and Switchback City. One of them looked like a can full of worms. Another one looked like malaria germs. Right in the middle of the whole damn show was a real nice tunnel, now wouldn't you know. The sign says clearance to the 12-foot line, but the chickens was stacked to 13-9. Well, we shot that tunnel in 110 like gas through a funnel and eggs through a hen. We took that top row of chickens off slicker and scum off a Louisiana swamp.

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5: Clear skies tonight with a low of 69. South winds 5 to 10 miles per hour. Mainly sunny skies tomorrow. High temperatures reach up to 91. Chance for storms tomorrow night. Lows around 71. Overcast. Mid-80s Thursday and Friday with thunderstorms possible both days. Looking at the long range, 86 Saturday, 89 Sunday, and 91 on Monday. I'm weatherology meteorologist Laura Lockwood on News Channel Nebraska. Right now, it's 81 degrees.
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2: On a warm summer's evening, on a train bound for nowhere, I met up with a gambler. 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
1: Fox News, I'm Ted Lindner. The U.S. military has launched retaliatory strikes against Iranian targets after Tehran attacked commercial vessels in a busy international waterway.
2: U.S. Central Command revealing forces have started launching a series of powerful strikes against Iran in response to its attacks on three commercial vessels that were transitioning the Strait of Hormuz crewed by innocent civilians, adding Iran's demonstrated aggression was unwarranted, dangerous, and a clear violation of the ceasefire.
1: Fox's Kristen Goodwin. And the National Transportation Safety Board has released its report about a small plane crash in Bowie, Maryland last month. The preliminary report says a pilot transmitted a distress code saying he couldn't see the airport before crashing the single-engine plane near a townhome community and a playground. All three men on board were killed. No one on the ground was injured. 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
8: Clear skies tonight with a low of 69. South winds 5 to 10 miles per hour. Mainly sunny skies tomorrow. High temperatures reach up to 91. Chance for storms tomorrow night. Lows around 71. Overcast. Mid-80s Thursday and Friday with thunderstorms possible both days. Looking at the long range, 86 Saturday, 89 Sunday, and 91 on Monday. I'm weatherology meteorologist Laura Lockwood on News Channel Nebraska. Right now, 77.
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0: This look at the community notebooks brought to you by Ambassador Health, the local family-owned leader in post-hospital rehabilitation and long-term care. Morton James Public Library will hold its monthly board meeting on the second Wednesday of the month from 4 till 5 right there at the library. Those meetings are open to the public, and an agenda is kept continuously current and available for inspection for the meetings at the library at 923 First Corso in Nebraska City. Next library board meeting will be July 8th. 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
2: Clear skies tonight with a low of 69. South winds 5 to 10 miles per hour. Mainly sunny skies tomorrow. High temperatures reach up to 91. Chance for storms tomorrow night, lows around 71. Overcast. Mid-80s Thursday and Friday, with thunderstorms possible both days. Looking at the long range, 86 Saturday, 89 Sunday, and 91 on Monday. I'm weatherology meteorologist Laura Lockwood on News Channel Nebraska. Currently 75.
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2: Fox News, I'm Sue Gussman. The U.S. military has launched retaliatory strikes against Iranian targets after Tehran attacked three commercial oil tankers.
3: U.S. Central Command revealing forces have started launching a series of powerful strikes against Iran in response to its attacks on three commercial vessels that were transitioning the Strait of Hormuz crewed by innocent civilians, adding Iran's demonstrated aggression was unwarranted, dangerous, and a clear violation of the ceasefire.
2: Fox's Kristen Goodwin, the U.S. says the strikes have now ended. Day two of preliminary hearings for Charlie Kirk's accused killer. Video footage submitted by prosecutors of suspect Tyler Robinson near the scene of the shooting will be shown over the objections of the defense.
4: The court rules that Exhibit 12.4 is admitted into evidence and shall be played in the courtroom.
2: That's the judge. 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
11: Clear skies tonight with a low of 69. South winds 5 to 10 miles per hour. Mainly sunny skies tomorrow. High temperatures reach up to 91. Chance for storms tomorrow night, lows around 71. Overcast. Mid-80s Thursday and Friday, with thunderstorms possible both days. Looking at the long range, 86 Saturday, 89 Sunday, and 91 on Monday. I'm weatherology meteorologist Laura Lockwood on News Channel Nebraska. Currently 75.
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0: 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They remind you to have your air conditioning unit checked and serviced to ensure your unit's ready for these hot months ahead. Author Karen Gettert Shoemaker will present Behind the Meaning of Names Sunday, July 12th at the Morton James Public Library in Nebraska City. Shoemaker is going to read and discuss the role of family stories and historic research in the writing of her novel, The Meaning of Names. 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
4: Clear skies tonight with a low of 69. South winds 5 to 10 miles per hour. Mainly sunny skies tomorrow. High temperatures reach up to 91. Chance for storms tomorrow night, lows around 71. Overcast. Mid-80s Thursday and Friday with thunderstorms possible both days. Looking at the long range, 86 Saturday, 89 Sunday, and 91 on Monday. I'm weatherology meteorologist Laura Lockwood on News Channel Nebraska. Right now, 74.
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3: I was on the outskirts of a little southern town, trying to reach my destination before the sun went down. The old CB was blaring away on channel 19 when there came a little boy's voice on the radio line. And he said, "Breaker 19, is anyone there? Come on back, truckers, and talk to Teddy Bear." Well, I keyed the mic and I said, "You got it, Teddy Bear." And the little boy's voice came back on the air. "Appreciate the break. Who we got on that end?" I told him my handle, and then he began. "Now, I'm not supposed to bother you fellas out there. Mom says you're busy and for me to stay off there. But you see, I get lonely and it helps to talk. 'Cause that's about all I can do. I'm crippled and I can't walk." I came back and told him to fire up that mic, and I'd talk to him as long as he liked. "This was my dad's radio," the little boy said, "but I guess it's mine and Mom's now, 'cause my daddy's dead. Dad had a wreck about a month ago. He was trying to get home in a blinding snow. Mom has to work now to make ends meet, and I'm not much help with my two crippled feet. She says not to worry, that we'll make it all right. But I hear her crying sometimes late at night. You know, there's one thing I want more than anything else to see. Oh, I know you guys are too busy to bother with me. But you see, my dad used to take me for rides when he was home. But I guess that's all over now since my daddy's gone." Not one breaker came on the old CB as that little crippled boy talked with me. I tried hard to swallow a lump that just wouldn't stay down as I thought about my boy back in Greenville town. Dad was going to take Mom and me with him later on this year. Well, I remember him saying, "Someday this old truck will be yours, Teddy Bear. But I know I'll never get to ride an 18-wheeler again. But this old base will keep me in touch with all my trucker friends. Teddy Bear's going to back on out now and leave you alone, 'cause it's about time for Mom to come home. But you give me a shout when you're passing through, and I'll sure be happy to come back to you." Well, I came back and I said, "Before you go, 1010, what's your home 20, little CB friend?" Well, he gave me his address and I didn't once hesitate, 'cause this hot load of freight is just gonna have to wait. I turned that truck around on a dime and headed straight for Jackson Street, 229. And as I rounded the corner, oh, I got one heck of a shock. 18-wheelers were lined up for three city blocks. Well, I guess every driver for miles around had caught Teddy Bear's call. And that little crippled boy was having a ball. For as fast as one driver would carry him in, another would carry him to his truck and take off again. Well, you better believe I took my turn at riding Teddy Bear. And then I carried him back in and put him down in his chair. And buddy, if I never live to see happiness again, I want you to know I saw it that day in the face of that little man. We took up a collection for him before his mama got home, and each driver said goodbye, and then they were all gone. He shook my hand with a mile-long grin and said, "So long, Tucker. I'll catch you again." Yeah, I hit that interstate with tears in my eyes. I turned on the radio and I got another surprise. "Breaker 19," came a voice on the air. "Just one word of thanks from Mama Teddy Bear. We wish each and every one a special prayer for you, 'cause you just made my little boy's dream come true." I'll sign off now before I start to cry. May God ride with you. 10-4. And goodbye.
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5: News. I'm Ted Lindner. The U.S. military has launched retaliatory strikes against Iranian targets after Tehran attacked commercial vessels in a busy international waterway.
6: U.S. Central Command revealing forces have started launching a series of powerful strikes against Iran in response to its attacks on three commercial vessels that were transitioning the Strait of Hormuz, crewed by innocent civilians. Adding Iran's demonstrated aggression was unwarranted, dangerous, and a clear violation of the ceasefire.
5: Fox's Kristen Goodwin. A grand jury indicting an Idaho woman on two counts of first-degree murder in the deaths of her 18-month-old twins, who she claimed had died from vaccines. 23-year-old Andrea Shaw accused of suffocating them. She could get the death penalty. And the NTSB released its report about a small plane crash in Bowie, Maryland last month. The report was saying a pilot transmitted a distress code saying he couldn't see the airport before crashing. All three men on board were killed. 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

0: 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They remind you to have your AC unit checked and serviced to ensure your unit's ready for the hot months ahead. The Nebraska City Board of Public Works will have a meeting at 8:15 on Tuesday, July 14th at the Utilities Office located at 100 Central Avenue. 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
5: News Channel Nebraska AccuWeather.
6: 69 overnight under clear skies, south winds 5 to 10 miles per hour. Mainly clear Wednesday, 91. Cloudy skies expected Wednesday night. Chance of thunderstorms, lows dip down to about 71. Mid-80s Thursday and Friday, with thunderstorms possible both days. Looking at the long range, 86 Saturday, 89 Sunday, and 91 on Monday. I'm weatherology meteorologist Laura Lockwood on News Channel Nebraska. Currently 74.
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3: 69 overnight under clear skies, south winds 5 to 10 miles per hour. Mainly clear Wednesday, 91. Cloudy skies expected Wednesday night. Chance of thunderstorms, lows dip down to about 71. Mid-80s Thursday and Friday, with thunderstorms possible both days. Looking at the long range, 86 Saturday, 89 Sunday, and 91 on Monday. I'm weatherology meteorologist Laura Lockwood on News Channel Nebraska. Currently 74.
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5: News. I'm Sue Guzman. The Pentagon launching 80 strikes against Iran Tuesday, claiming it was in response to Tehran attacking three commercial vessels in the Strait of Hormuz. Washington also targeting Iran economically. Fox's Mark Meredith.
6: The White House also going the extra mile to punish Iran where it would hurt them financially. They're revoking a waiver which would have allowed Iran to sell its oil.
5: And Iran's top joint military command vowing to deliver a crushing response after the U.S. launched the strikes, calling it a blatant act of aggression. A deadly shooting involving an immigration agent under investigation in Texas.
7: The Department of Homeland Security says ICE officers were trying to arrest Lorenzo Salgado Araujo, a Mexican national it says was in the U.S. illegally when he allegedly rammed his car into an ICE enforcement vehicle. The agency goes on to explain the ICE officer fired his weapon in self-defense, striking the driver.
5: Fox's Kristen Goodwin, America. 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

0: 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A poker run and breast cancer fundraiser for Dina Liesfeldt is heading to West Central Bar in Nebraska City Saturday, July 11th. 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
3: Weather. 69 overnight under clear skies. South winds 5 to 10 miles per hour. Mainly clear Wednesday, 91. Cloudy skies expected Wednesday night. Chance of thunderstorms. Lows dip down to about 71. Mid-80s Thursday and Friday with thunderstorms possible both days. Looking at the long range, 86 Saturday, 89 Sunday, and 91 on Monday. I'm weatherology meteorologist Laura Lockwood on News Channel Nebraska. Right now, it's 72 degrees.
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2: 69 overnight under clear skies. South winds 5 to 10 miles per hour. Mainly clear Wednesday, 91. Cloudy skies expected Wednesday night. Chance of thunderstorms, lows dip down to about 71. Mid-80s Thursday and Friday, with thunderstorms possible both days. Looking at the long range, 86 Saturday, 89 Sunday, and 91 on Monday. I'm weatherology meteorologist Laura Lockwood on News Channel Nebraska. Right now, it's 72 degrees.
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2: News. I'm Ted Lindner. Day two of preliminary hearings for Charlie Kirk's accused killer on Tuesday. Video footage submitted by prosecutors of suspect Tyler Robinson near the scene of the shooting will be shown over the objections of the defense.
3: The court rules that Exhibit 12.4 is admitted into evidence and shall be played in the courtroom.
2: That's Utah Judge Tony Graff. And the U.S. military launching retaliatory strikes against Iranian targets after Tehran attacked commercial vessels in a busy international waterway.
4: U.S. Central Command revealing forces have started launching a series of powerful strikes against Iran in response to its attacks on three commercial vessels that were transitioning the Strait of Hormuz, crewed by innocent civilians. Adding Iran's demonstrated aggression was unwarranted, dangerous, and a clear violation of the ceasefire.
2: Fox's Kristen Goodwin. 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
3: 69 overnight under clear skies, south winds 5 to 10 miles per hour. Mainly clear Wednesday, 91. Cloudy skies expected Wednesday night. Chance of thunderstorms, lows dip down to about 71. Mid-80s, Thursday and Friday, with thunderstorms possible both days. Looking at the long range, 86 Saturday, 89 Sunday, and 91 on Monday. I'm weatherology meteorologist Laura Lockwood on News Channel Nebraska. Currently, it's 71 degrees.
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He turned on the radio, and them sad old songs coming out of them speakers was solid country gold. Then I noticed the stranger was ghost white tail when he asked me for a light.

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He said, "This is where you get off, boy, 'cause I'm going back to Alabama." 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
4: News Channel Nebraska AccuWeather.
5: 69 overnight under clear skies. South winds 5 to 10 miles per hour. Mainly clear Wednesday, 91. Cloudy skies expected Wednesday night. Chance of thunderstorms, lows dip down to about 71. Mid-80s Thursday and Friday, with thunderstorms possible both days. Looking at the long range, 86 Saturday, 89 Sunday, and 91 on Monday. I'm weatherology meteorologist Laura Lockwood on News Channel Nebraska. Currently, it's 71 degrees.
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3: Fox News, I'm Sue Gussman. The Pentagon launching 80 strikes against Iran Tuesday in response to Tehran attacking three commercial vessels in the Strait of Hormuz. Washington also targeting Iran economically. Fox's Mark Meredith.
4: The White House also going the extra mile to punish Iran where it would hurt them financially. They're revoking a waiver which would have allowed Iran to sell its oil.
3: Iran's Joint Military Command vowing to deliver a crushing response. New York City officials say they've temporarily stabilized an office building on the brink of collapse Tuesday. Department of Buildings Commissioner Ahmed Tegani says the city has two goals.
5: Making it stable and safe for the people who are working inside and the people who are nearby, and then looking to figure out what is the right intervention for long-term stability, and then we can answer other questions.
3: Surrounding streets and neighboring buildings have been evacuated as a precaution. 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

0: The Morton James Public Library here in Nebraska City hosts the Lego Club on the first and third Monday of each month. 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
6: News Channel Nebraska AccuWeather.
7: 69 overnight under clear skies. South winds 5 to 10 miles per hour. Mainly clear Wednesday, 91. Cloudy skies expected Wednesday night. Chance of thunderstorms. Lows dip down to about 71. Mid-80s Thursday and Friday, with thunderstorms possible both days. Looking at the long range, 86 Saturday, 89 Sunday, and 91 on Monday. I'm weatherology meteorologist Laura Lockwood on News Channel Nebraska. Right now, it's 70 degrees.
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8: Big John. 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
9: Every morning at the mine, you could see him arrive. He stood 6 foot six and weighed 245, kind of broad at the shoulder and narrow at the hip. 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

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And if you spoke at all, you just said hi to Big John. Somebody said he came from New Orleans, where he got in a fight over a Cajun queen and a crashing blow from a huge right hand sent a Louisiana fella to the promised land.

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2: 69 overnight under clear skies, south winds 5 to 10 miles per hour. Mainly clear Wednesday, 91. Cloudy skies expected Wednesday night. Chance of thunderstorms, lows dip down to about 71. Mid-80s Thursday and Friday, with thunderstorms possible both days. Looking at the long range, 86 Saturday, 89 Sunday, and 91 on Monday. I'm weatherology meteorologist Laura Lockwood on News Channel Nebraska. Right now, it's 70 degrees.
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2: News. I'm Ted Lindner. The U.S. military has launched retaliatory strikes against Iranian targets after Tehran attacked commercial vessels in a busy international waterway.
3: U.S. Central Command revealing forces have started launching a series of powerful strikes against Iran in response to its attacks on three commercial vessels that were transitioning the Strait of Hormuz crewed by innocent civilians. Adding Iran's demonstrated aggression was unwarranted, dangerous, and a clear violation of the ceasefire.
2: Fox's Kristen Goodwin. Day two of preliminary hearings for Charlie Kirk's accused killer. Video footage submitted by prosecutors of suspect Tyler Robinson near the scene of the shooting will be shown over the objections of the defense.
4: The court rules that Exhibit 12.4 is admitted into evidence and shall be played in the courtroom.
2: That's Utah Judge Tony Graff. 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

0: 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The exception is July 2nd. 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
2: Highs level off around 91 today, under mainly clear skies, southerly winds 8 to 15 miles per hour. Overcast skies tonight, chance of thunderstorms, lows dip down to about 71. Mainly cloudy skies tomorrow, chance for storms, high temperatures reach up to 85. Slight chance for showers, Friday, highs around 84. 86, partly cloudy, Saturday. I'm weatherology meteorologist Laura Lockwood on News Channel Nebraska. Currently 69.
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You know, most people look through their wallets or their pocketbooks way down at the bottom past credit cards and baby pictures, green stamps. You usually find a little old dog-eared piece of poetry. I was cleaning out my wallet the other day, and I ran across a whole bunch of IOUs, some of them 30 years overdue. Funny thing is that all these IOUs are owed to one person. And I kind of feel like right now might be a pretty good time for an accounting. Mom, you listening? Mom, I owe you for so many things. A lot of services. Like night watchman, for instance. For lying awake nights, listening for coughs, cries, creaking floorboards, and me coming in too late. You had the eye of an eagle, the roar of a lion, but you always had a heart as big as a house. I owe you for services as a short order cook, chef, baker, for making sirloin out of hamburger, turkey out of tuna fish, and two big old strapping boys out of leftovers. I owe you for cleaning services,

for the daily scrubbing of face and ears, all work done by hand, and for the frequent dusting of a small boy's pants to try to make sure that he led a spotless life, and for washing and ironing no laundry could ever do, and for drying the tears of childhood and for ironing out the problems of growing up. I owe you for service as a bodyguard, for protecting me from the terrors of thunderstorms, nightmares, and too many green apples. And Lord knows I owe you for medical attention, for nursing me through measles, mumps, bruises, bumps, splinters, and spring fever. And let's not forget medical advice either. Oh, no. Important things like don't scratch it or it won't get well. Or if you cross your eyes, they're going to stick like that. And probably most important of all was be sure you got on clean underwear, boy, in case you're in an accident. And owe you for veterinarian services, for feeding every lost dog that I dragged home at the end of a rope, and for healing the pains of puppy love. And I owe you for entertainment. Entertainment that kept the household going during some pretty tough times. For wonderful productions at Christmas, 4th of July, and birthdays. And for making make-believe come true on a very limited budget. I owe you for construction work, for building kites, confidence, hopes and dreams. And somehow you made them all touch the sky. And for cementing a family together so it would stand the worst kinds of shocks and blows. And for laying down a good, strong foundation to build a life on. I owe you for carrying charges, for carrying me on your books for the necessities of life that a growing boy's just got to have. Things like a pair of high-top boots with a little pocket on the side for a jackknife. And one thing, Mom, I will never, ever forget. When there were only two pieces of apple pie left and three hungry people, I noticed that you were the one who suddenly decided that you really didn't like apple pie in the first place. These are just a very few of the things for which payment is long overdue. The person I owe them to worked very cheap. She managed by simply doing without a whole lot of things that she needed herself. My IOUs add up to much more than I could ever hope to repay. But you know, the nicest thing about it all is that I know that she'll mark the entire bill paid in full for just one kiss and four little words. Mom, I love you.

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1: Highs level off around 91 today under mainly clear skies. Southerly winds 8 to 15 miles per hour. Overcast skies tonight. Chance of thunderstorms. Lows dip down to about 71. Mainly cloudy skies tomorrow. Chance for storms. High temperatures reach up to 85. Slight chance for showers. Friday, highs around 84. 86, partly cloudy Saturday. I'm weatherology meteorologist Laura Lockwood on News Channel Nebraska. Currently 69.
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1: This is a Fox News alert. I'm Sue Gossman. President Trump announcing at the NATO summit this morning that ceasefire talks with Iran are a waste of time. He answered a reporter's question about the memorandum of understanding.
2: Is the ceasefire done? Is the MOU dead?
3: It's a very interesting question. To me, I think it's over.
1: Comes after the Pentagon launched 80 strikes against Iran Tuesday in response to Tehran's attacks on ships in the Strait of Hormuz. New York City officials say they've stabilized a high-rise building in danger of collapse. Buildings Commissioner Ahmed Tegani.
4: Making it stable and safe for the people who are working inside and the people who are nearby. And then looking to figure out what is the right intervention for long-term stability. And then we can answer other questions.
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0: This Look at Your Community Notebook is thanks to Ambassador Health, your local family-owned leader in post-hospital rehabilitation and long-term care. 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
3: News Channel, Nebraska AccuWeather. Highs level off around 91 today under mainly clear skies. Southerly winds 8 to 15 miles per hour. Overcast skies tonight. Chance of thunderstorms. Lows dip down to about 71. Mainly cloudy skies tomorrow. Chance for storms. High temperatures reach up to 85. Slight chance for showers. Friday, highs around 84. 86, partly cloudy Saturday. I'm weatherology meteorologist Laura Lockwood on News Channel Nebraska. Right now, it's 68 degrees.
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0: I'm Brent Barnett on Brownfield. The director of the Illinois Farm Service Agency says many producers are utilizing USDA programs to recover from a year full of damaging storms. William Graff says it's vital producers alert FSA to any storm damage.
1: They can take pictures, they can take video, and that kind of information is wonderful for us. But the more information we get from farmers, the more and better job we can do of reporting things.
0: More news is next.
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7: News Channel Nebraska AccuWeather.
8: Highs level off around 91 today under mainly clear skies. Southerly winds 8 to 15 miles per hour. Overcast skies tonight. Chance of thunderstorms. Lows dip down to about 71. Mainly cloudy skies tomorrow. Chance for storms. High temperatures reach up to 85. Slight chance for showers. Friday, highs around 84. 86, partly cloudy Saturday. I'm weatherology meteorologist Laura Lockwood on News Channel Nebraska. Right now, it's 68 degrees.
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2: This is a Fox News alert. I'm CJ Papa. President Trump, the NATO summit in Turkey, delivers a strong message to Iran about the ceasefire.
3: To me, I think it's over.
2: And his hits at the leaders of the Islamic Republic continue.
3: They're liars. They're cheats. They're sick people.
2: Fox's Mark Meredith joins us from Turkey.
4: This all comes after airstrikes the U.S. launched overnight, targeting a number of different facilities across southern Iran, including command and control centers, as well as small Iranian vessels, which have basically been causing terror attacks against some of the commercial ships trying to get through the Strait of Hormuz.
2: Iran responds by targeting American military sites in the Gulf. Day three of the preliminary hearing for the alleged assassin of conservative icon Charlie Kirk. Tuesday's question of an investigator placed Tyler Robinson in a wooded area where the murder weapon was found. 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
8: From the News Channel Nebraska Newsroom, I'm Dan Swanson. The Fremont County Sheriff's Office reports the July 2nd arrest of a former Hamburg man suspected of sexual abuse with a child victim and lascivious acts. Richard Dean Robinson, 51, of Nebraska City, is held on a $41,000 bond. A sheriff's office press release says the arrest follows a lengthy investigation into a reported sexual assault in Hamburg in February. Investigators say additional juvenile victims are alleged, dating back to January of 2025. The Richardson County Sheriff's Office reports an emergency landing of a single-engine aircraft on a county road south of Berida. A press release says the Cessna pilot completed a successful emergency landing Sunday near the intersection of 652 Avenue and 714 Road. Two occupants aboard the aircraft were uninjured. The National Transportation Safety Board and Federal Aviation Administration will investigate. The Sheriff's Office credits the county's road department, Falls City Rural Fire, and Falls City EMS for assisting. The landing was made about 10 miles north of Brenner Airfield. The Cook Village Board has declared a state of emergency following severe thunderstorms on Friday. Johnson and Pawnee counties emergency management reports wind speeds around 80 miles per hour linked to a storm that rolled through at 9:40 p.m. Residents are encouraged to report damage to trees and buildings to emergency management. Senator Pete Ricketts and Colonel Robert Neubauer of the U.S. Army Corps of Engineers toured a levee repair project near Peru Monday that had previously been ineligible for public disaster funds. Catastrophic flooding of the Missouri River in 2019 cut six breaches in the agricultural levee and opened channels for floodwater to cover the city of Peru's drinking water plant. But while the Corps spent $100 million to repair 54 levee systems, the Peru levee remained ineligible. In order for a $43 million repair project to get underway this spring, U.S. Senator Deb Fischer and Congressman Adrian Smith worked for a special resolution to allow inactive levee districts to receive disaster recovery funds.
9: We have a great federal delegation that works together well, and works together well with the governor here in the state.
8: Senator Ricketts referenced limited local funds among the reasons why the Peru Dike and Drainage District opted not to remain current with the Corps' system-wide improvement framework. the work to complete paperwork necessary to remain in the federal program would have cost money the local board saw best used on the levee itself.
9: Now, one of the lessons that we learned is it's important to keep up the maintenance on these levees with the local sponsor keeping that maintenance going. And Colonel Nurmau and I were actually brainstorming what are some of the ways that we can do that. The Army Corps already reaches out to all the sponsors up and down the river to let them know about their maintenance and when the wells are supposed to be maintained and all that sort of thing. But we were also brainstorming, well, how can the state help? How can maybe the local NRD help? So we're looking for some different ways to be able to work with the sponsors to make sure that these dikes continue to be maintained. We don't want them falling out of the federal program in the future because we want to make sure we're continuing to protect people's lives and property.
8: Among requirements of the SWIFT were expenses to comply with the Federal Endangered Species Act and National Environmental Policy Act. The Pawnee County Fair is scheduled July 13th to the 18th with the theme of Garden of Dreams. Events included at 6 p.m. parade on Thursday, July 16th, magic shows on Friday, and outlaw truck and tractor pull and Grand River Rodeo on Saturday. The Richardson County 4-H Fair is scheduled in Humboldt, July 19th to the 25th. The fair includes livestock shows, barbecue, Ag Olympics, and the 4-H fish fry. The river stage is at 9.9 feet. From the News Channel Nebraska Newsroom, I'm Dan Swanson.
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11: Highs level off around 91 today under mainly clear skies. Southerly winds 8 to 15 miles per hour. Overcast skies tonight. Chance of thunderstorms. Lows dip down to about 71. Mainly cloudy skies tomorrow. Chance for storms. High temperatures reach up to 85. Slight chance for showers. Friday, highs around 84. 86, partly cloudy. Saturday. I'm weatherology meteorologist Laura Lockwood on News Channel Nebraska. Right now, 69.
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5: Everything about Democrat Dan Osborne is fake.
6: Osborne says he's independent, but he's endorsed by the Democrat machine. Osborne admitted he'd give Democrats control of the Senate.
5: Dan Osborne said he'd have been the deciding vote to tax our tips, overtime, and Social Security.
6: Taking thousands out of our pockets. 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
7: A clear path and a streamline to citizenship. Just give him a damn Social Security card already.
5: Dan Osborne claims he's for the working man, but Osborne and his wife paid themselves hundreds of thousands of dollars through shady Wyoming companies they control, skirting election laws.
6: Osborne and his family have pocketed nearly $500,000 already.
5: And you know, some of that money was raised with a man who allegedly trafficked young girls for Jeffrey Epstein.
6: Gross. Don't be fooled by fake Dan Osborne.
5: Paid for by Pete Ricketts for Senate.
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0: Soybeans and corn were higher Tuesday. Cattle finished mixed and hogs closed lower. I'm John Perkins with a Brownfield market update. When it comes to short stature corn, it all started with Stein. For decades, they've been focused on unique hybrids that deliver top yields. Stein invented short stature corn, then they perfected it. Soybeans closed higher on short covering and technical buying. The trade continues to watch weather for chances of crop stress during key development phases. There's been more talk about China buying U.S. beans, but no USDA confirmation yet this week. August soybeans are up 9 3/4, 11.93 3/4. September was 6 higher at 11.87. August soybean meal was up $3.30 at 3.16.20, and August bean oil was 83 higher at 68.59. Corn was up, monitoring development weather with some medium-term forecasts projecting a heat dome in parts of the Corn Belt. Overall, demand continues to be solid, and there is talk about China buying U.S. corn as well. September was up 5.5 at 4.43 3/4. December was 6.5 higher at 4.64 1/4. And wheat closed modestly higher. U.S. winter wheat harvest is almost 60% complete, with results in some key growing areas showing big drought impact. USDA's spring wheat rating is below average for this time of year. September Chicago was 4.5 higher at 6.18 1/2. September Kansas City was up 3 at 6.52 3/4. September Minneapolis was 3.5 higher at 6.33 a bushel. Live cattle were down and feeders were mostly lower ahead of direct trade. Megan Grebner has more on that in just a moment. August live was down 67 at 238.42, and October was 62 lower at 234.02. August feeders were up 15 at 360.65. September was down 47 at 357.40. And hogs were pressured by technical selling. August lean was down $1.60 at 96.92, and October was down 92 cents at 81.65. Megan Grebner has that full look at the cash livestock markets after this brief break.
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3: 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Show lists this week are about steady in Nebraska and Colorado, somewhat higher in Texas and higher in Kansas. Bids and asking prices haven't surfaced. Look for the bulk of the week's trade to take place sometime Thursday or Friday. Box beef closed mixed with fairly light demand for solid offerings. Choice down 71 cents at 385.77. Select was 2 cents higher at 365.89. Estimated cattle slaughter was 110,000 head. Cash hogs had no comparison, but a solid negotiated run. Barrows and gilts at the National Daily Direct had a weighted average of 96.42. The Iowa Minnesota had a weighted average of 96.57. And the Western Corn Belt, it's 96.64. Pork values closed higher, up $1.66 at 97.91. Bellies were up sharply. Hams and loins were also higher. And the estimated hog slaughter was 479,000 head. I'm Megan Grebner, Brownfield Ag News.
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0: From the News Channel, Nebraska Newsroom, I'm Dan Swanson. The Fremont County Sheriff's Office reports the July 2nd arrest of a former Hamburg man suspected of sexual abuse with a child victim and lascivious acts. Richard Dean Robinson, 51, of Nebraska City, is held on a $41,000 bond. A sheriff's office press release says the arrest follows a lengthy investigation into a reported sexual assault in Hamburg in February. Investigators say additional juvenile victims are alleged, dating back to January of 2025. The Richardson County Sheriff's Office reports an emergency landing of a single-engine aircraft on a county road south of Berida. A press release says the Cessna pilot completed a successful emergency landing Sunday near the intersection of 652 Avenue and 714 Road. Two occupants aboard the aircraft were uninjured. The National Transportation Safety Board and Federal Aviation Administration will investigate. The Sheriff's Office credits the county's road department, Falls City Rural Fire, and Falls City EMS for assisting. The landing was made about 10 miles north of Brenner Airfield. The Cook Village Board has declared a state of emergency following severe thunderstorms on Friday. Johnson and Pawnee County's emergency management reports wind speeds around 80 miles per hour linked to a storm that rolled through at 9:40 p.m. Residents are encouraged to report damage to trees and buildings to emergency management. Senator Pete Ricketts and Colonel Robert Neubauer of the U.S. Army Corps of Engineers toured a levee repair project near Peru Monday that had previously been ineligible for public disaster funds. Catastrophic flooding of the Missouri River in 2019 cut six breaches in the agricultural levee and opened channels for floodwater to cover the city of Peru's drinking water plant. But while the Corps spent $100 million to repair 54 levee systems, the Peru levee remained ineligible. In order for a $43 million repair project to get underway this spring, U.S. Senator Deb Fischer and Congressman Adrian Smith worked for a special resolution to allow inactive levee districts to receive disaster recovery funds.
1: We have a great federal delegation that works together well, and works together well with the governor here in the state.
0: Senator Ricketts referenced limited local funds among the reasons why the Peru Dike and Drainage District opted not to remain current with the Corps' system-wide improvement framework. The work to complete paperwork necessary to remain in the federal program would have cost money the local board saw best used on the levee itself.
1: Now, one of the lessons that we learned is it's important to keep up the maintenance on these levees with the local sponsor keeping that maintenance going. Colonel Neubauer and I were actually brainstorming what are some of the ways that we can do that. The Army Corps already reaches out to all the sponsors up and down the river to let them know about their maintenance and when the wells are supposed to be maintained and all that sort of thing. But we were also brainstorming, well, how can the state help? How can maybe local NRD help? So we're looking for some different ways to be able to work with the sponsors to make sure that these dikes continue to be maintained. We don't want them falling out of the federal program in the future because we want to make sure we're continuing to protect people's lives and property.
0: Among requirements of the SWIFT were expenses to comply with the Federal Endangered Species Act and National Environmental Policy Act. The Pawnee County Fair is scheduled July 13th to the 18th with the theme of Garden of Dreams. Events included at 6 p.m. parade on Thursday, July 16th, magic shows on Friday, and outlaw truck and tractor pull and Grand River Rodeo on Saturday. The Richardson County 4-H Fair is scheduled in Humboldt, July 19th to the 25th. The fair includes livestock shows, barbecue, Ag Olympics, and the 4-H fish fry. The river stage is at 9.9 feet. From the News Channel Nebraska Newsroom, I'm Dan Swanson.
2: 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Laddie L. Helms, age 64, of Auburn, passed away Wednesday, July 1st at the Nemaha County Hospital in Auburn. Memorial service will be this Friday morning at 11 o'clock at Hemmingson Funeral Home in Auburn. Visitation will be at the funeral home tomorrow from 9 to 7, with the family greeting friends Thursday night from 5 to 7. Services are entrusted to Hemmingson Funeral Home of Auburn for Laddie L. Helms. For the full funeral listings and a complete obituary archive, head to newschannelnebraska.com.
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7: Highs level off around 91 today under mainly clear skies. Southerly winds 8 to 15 miles per hour. Overcast skies tonight. Chance of thunderstorms. Lows dip down to about 71. Mainly cloudy skies tomorrow. Chance for storms. High temperatures reach up to 85. Slight chance for showers. Friday, highs around 84. 86, partly cloudy Saturday. I'm weatherology meteorologist Laura Lockwood on News Channel Nebraska. Right now, 69.
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6: This is a Fox News alert. I'm Gianna Gelosi. President Trump meeting with world leaders at the NATO summit after making a huge news overnight, revealing that he thinks the ceasefire with Iran is over.
7: Is the ceasefire done? Is the MOU dead?
8: It's a very interesting question. To me, I think it's over.
6: It comes after the Pentagon launched 80 strikes against Iran Tuesday in response to Tehran's attacks on ships in the Strait of Hormuz. A chorus of calls for Maine Senate candidate Graham Plattner to drop out of the race.
9: One of the women quoted in last month's New York Times piece about Plattner's unsettling behavior has since come forward to say he had raped her. While Plattner called the allegations false, the support he'd maintained from party allies evaporated, including from some of his biggest supporters like California Congressman Ro Khanna and independent Vermont Senator Bernie Sanders.
6: And that is Fox's Jessica Rosenthal reporting. 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
14: From the News Channel Nebraska Newsroom, I'm Dan Swanson. The Fremont County Sheriff's Office reports the July 2nd arrest of a former Hamburg man suspected of sexual abuse with a child victim and lascivious acts. Richard Dean Robinson, 51, of Nebraska City, is held on a $41,000 bond. A Sheriff's Office press release says the arrest follows a lengthy investigation into a reported sexual assault in Hamburg in February. Investigators say additional juvenile victims are alleged, dating back to January of 2025. The Richardson County Sheriff's Office reports an emergency landing of a single-engine aircraft on a county road south of Berida. A press release says the Cessna pilot completed a successful emergency landing Sunday near the intersection of 652 Avenue and 714 Road. Two occupants aboard the aircraft were uninjured. The National Transportation Safety Board and Federal Aviation Administration will investigate. The Sheriff's Office credits the county's Road Department, Falls City Rural Fire, and Falls City EMS for assisting. The landing was made about 10 miles north of Brenner Airfield. The Cook Village Board has declared a state of emergency following severe thunderstorms on Friday. Johnson and Pawnee counties emergency management reports wind speeds around 80 miles per hour linked to a storm that rolled through at 9:40 p.m. Residents are encouraged to report damage to trees and buildings to emergency management. Senator Pete Ricketts and Colonel Robert Neubauer of the U.S. Army Corps of Engineers toured a levee repair project near Peru Monday that had previously been ineligible for public disaster funds. Catastrophic flooding of the Missouri River in 2019 cut six breaches in the agricultural levee and opened channels for floodwater to cover the city of Peru's drinking water plant. But while the Corps spent $100 million to repair 54 levee systems, the Peru levee remained ineligible. In order for a $43 million repair project to get underway this spring, U.S. Senator Deb Fischer and Congressman Adrian Smith worked for a special resolution to allow inactive levee districts to receive disaster recovery funds.
15: We have a great federal delegation that works together well, and works together well with the governor here in the state.
14: Senator Ricketts referenced limited local funds among the reasons why the Peru Dike and Drainage District opted not to remain current with the Corps' system-wide improvement framework. The work to complete paperwork necessary to remain in the federal program would have cost money the local board saw best used on the levee itself.
2: Now, one of the lessons that we learned is it's important to keep up the maintenance on these levees with the local sponsor keeping that maintenance going. And Colonel Nurmauer and I were actually brainstorming what are some of the ways that we can do that. The Army Corps already reaches out to all the sponsors up and down the river to let them know about their maintenance and when the wells are supposed to be maintained and all that sort of thing. But we were also brainstorming, well, how can the state help? How can maybe local NRD help? So we're looking for some different ways to be able to work with the sponsors to make sure that these dikes continue to be maintained. We don't want them falling out of the federal program in the future because we want to make sure we're continuing to protect people's lives and property.
14: Among requirements of the SWIFT were expenses to comply with the Federal Endangered Species Act and National Environmental Policy Act. The Pawnee County Fair is scheduled July 13th to the 18th with the theme of Garden of Dreams. Events included at 6 p.m. parade on Thursday, July 16th, magic shows on Friday, and outlaw truck and tractor pull and Grand River Rodeo on Saturday. The Richardson County 4-H Fair is scheduled in Humboldt, July 19th to the 25th. The fair includes livestock shows, barbecue, Ag Olympics, and the 4-H fish fry. The river stage is at 9.9 feet. From the News Channel Nebraska Newsroom, I'm Dan Swanson.
3: News Channel Nebraska AccuWeather.
4: Highs level off around 91 today under mainly clear skies. Southerly winds 8 to 15 miles per hour. Overcast skies tonight. Chance of thunderstorms. Lows dip down to about 71. Mainly cloudy skies tomorrow. Chance for storms. High temperatures reach up to 85. Slight chance for showers Friday, highs around 84. 86, partly cloudy Saturday. I'm weatherology meteorologist Laura Lockwood on News Channel Nebraska. Right now, 70.
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0: 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Hey, make your merry way to the Morton James Public Library for a mini Renaissance party Friday, July 17th from 6 to 7:30. Costumes are encouraged, but they're not required. All the activities will be indoors, including necklace making, caricature art. 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
5: I'm Pete Ricketts, candidate for Senate, and I approve this message.
6: Everything about Democrat Dan Osborne is fake.
7: Osborne says he's independent, but he's endorsed by the Democrat machine. Osborne admitted he'd give Democrats control of the Senate.
6: Dan Osborne said he'd have been the deciding vote to tax our tips, overtime, and Social Security.
7: Taking thousands out of our pockets. 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Just listen.
8: A clear path and a streamline to citizenship. Just give him a damn Social Security card already.
6: Dan Osborne claims he's for the working man, but Osborne and his wife paid themselves hundreds of thousands of dollars through shady Wyoming companies they control, skirting election laws.
7: Osborne and his family have pocketed nearly $500,000 already.
6: And you know, some of that money was raised with a man who allegedly trafficked young girls for Jeffrey Epstein.
7: Gross. Don't be fooled by fake Dan Osborne.
6: Paid for by Pete Ricketts for Senate.
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0: With a look at your Ag News headlines, I'm Erin Anderson on Brownfield. The USDA Farm Service Agency is expecting more than 2 million acres into the Conservation Reserve Program this year. Undersecretary Richard Fordyce tells Brownfield, demand continues to exceed available acres that can be approved.
1: It's based on a point system, and the biggest benefit to the land, to the soil, to the landscape, they're more likely to get accepted.
0: Corn can be extremely vulnerable to high winds during pollination. Mustang Seeds agronomist Brian Turnus says tasseling is one of the most susceptible times for green snap. Stephanie Gamez, the research and development lead for AgriGene, says the company's precision-guided sterile insect technique is a game-changer for New World screwworm. I'm Erin Anderson for Brownfield.
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0: From the News Channel, Nebraska Newsroom, I'm Dan Swanson. The Fremont County Sheriff's Office reports the July 2nd arrest of a former Hamburg man suspected of sexual abuse with a child victim and lascivious acts. Richard Dean Robinson, 51, of Nebraska City, is held on a $41,000 bond. A sheriff's office press release says the arrest follows a lengthy investigation into a reported sexual assault in Hamburg in February. Investigators say additional juvenile victims are alleged, dating back to January of 2025. The Richardson County Sheriff's Office reports an emergency landing of a single-engine aircraft on a county road south of Berida. A press release says the Cessna pilot completed a successful emergency landing Sunday near the intersection of 652 Avenue and 714 Road. Two occupants aboard the aircraft were uninjured. The National Transportation Safety Board and Federal Aviation Administration will investigate. The Sheriff's Office credits the county's road department, Falls City Rural Fire, and Falls City EMS for assisting. The landing was made about 10 miles north of Brenner Airfield. The Cook Village Board has declared a state of emergency following severe thunderstorms on Friday. Johnson and Pawnee counties emergency management reports wind speeds around 80 miles per hour linked to a storm that rolled through at 9:40 p.m. Residents are encouraged to report damage to trees and buildings to emergency management. Senator Pete Ricketts and Colonel Robert Neubauer of the U.S. Army Corps of Engineers toured a levee repair project near Peru Monday that had previously been ineligible for public disaster funds. Catastrophic flooding in the Missouri River in 2019 cut six breaches in the agricultural levee and opened channels for floodwater to cover the city of Peru's drinking water plant. But while the Corps spent $100 million to repair 54 levee systems, the Peru levee remained ineligible. In order for a $43 million repair project to get underway this spring, U.S. Senator Deb Fischer and Congressman Adrian Smith worked for a special resolution to allow inactive levee districts to receive disaster recovery funds.
1: We have a great federal delegation that works together well, and works together well with the governor here in the state.
0: Senator Ricketts referenced limited local funds among the reasons why the Peru Dike and Drainage District opted not to remain current with the Corps' system-wide improvement framework. The work to complete paperwork necessary to remain in the federal program would have cost money the local board saw best used on the levee itself.
1: Now, one of the lessons that we learned is it's important to keep up the maintenance on these levees with the local sponsor keeping that maintenance going. And Colonel Neubauer and I were actually brainstorming what are some of the ways that we can do that. The Army Corps already reaches out to all the sponsors up and down the river to let them know about their maintenance and when the wells are supposed to be maintained and all that sort of thing. But we were also brainstorming, well, how can the state help? How can maybe the local NRD help? So we're looking for some different ways to be able to work with the sponsors to make sure that these dikes continue to be maintained. We don't want them falling out of the federal program in the future because we want to make sure we're continuing to protect people's lives and property.
0: Among requirements of the SWIFT were expenses to comply with the Federal Endangered Species Act and National Environmental Policy Act. The Pawnee County Fair is scheduled July 13th to the 18th with the theme of Garden of Dreams. Events included at 6 p.m. parade on Thursday, July 16th, magic shows on Friday, and outlaw truck and tractor pull and Grand River Rodeo on Saturday. The Richardson County 4-H Fair is scheduled in Humboldt July 19th to the 25th. The fair includes livestock shows, barbecue, Ag Olympics, and the 4-H fish fry. The river stage is at 9.9 feet. From the News Channel Nebraska Newsroom, I'm Dan Swanson.
2: 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Laddie L. Helms, age 64, of Auburn, passed away Wednesday, July 1st at the Nemaha County Hospital in Auburn. 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
3: News Channel Nebraska AccuWeather.
4: Highs level off around 91 today under mainly clear skies. Southerly winds 8 to 15 miles per hour. Overcast skies tonight. Chance of thunderstorms. Lows dip down to about 71. Mainly cloudy skies tomorrow. Chance for storms. High temperatures reach up to 85. Slight chance for showers. Friday, highs around 84. 86, partly cloudy Saturday. I'm weatherology meteorologist Laura Lockwood on News Channel Nebraska. Right now, 70.
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3: This is a Fox News alert. I'm CJ Papa. President Trump comes out swinging around the target.
4: I don't want to deal with them, but they're scum. You know what scum is? They're scum. They're sick people. They're led by sick people.
3: The president at the NATO summit saying he believes the ceasefire is over. He did leave room for more talks with Iran, but not before ordering new military strikes.
5: U.S. Central Command says it attacked 80 targets throughout Iran, including command and control structures, as well as targeting Iranian forces operating in small ships near the Strait of Hormuz. Overnight, Iran launched their own counterstrikes at targets in Kuwait and Bahrain.
3: Fox's Mark Meredith in Turkey. A New York City skyscraper, stable for now, but suffered serious structural damage. The city's building commissioner confirms columns were spotted buckling on Tuesday morning, leading to the evacuation of several nearby buildings. 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
9: From the News Channel Nebraska Newsroom, I'm Dan Swanson. The Fremont County Sheriff's Office reports the July 2nd arrest of a former Hamburg man suspected of sexual abuse with a child victim and lascivious acts. Richard Dean Robinson, 51, of Nebraska City, is held on a $41,000 bond. A sheriff's office press release says the arrest follows a lengthy investigation into a reported sexual assault in Hamburg in February. Investigators say additional juvenile victims are alleged, dating back to January of 2025. The Richardson County Sheriff's Office reports an emergency landing of a single-engine aircraft on a county road south of Berida. A press release says the Cessna pilot completed a successful emergency landing Sunday near the intersection of 652 Avenue and 714 Road. Two occupants aboard the aircraft were uninjured. The National Transportation Safety Board and Federal Aviation Administration will investigate. The Sheriff's Office credits the county's road department, Falls City Rural Fire, and Falls City EMS for assisting. The landing was made about 10 miles north of Brenner Airfield. The Cook Village Board has declared a state of emergency following severe thunderstorms on Friday. Johnson and Pawnee counties emergency management reports wind speeds around 80 miles per hour linked to a storm that rolled through at 9:40 p.m. Residents are encouraged to report damage to trees and buildings to emergency management. Senator Pete Ricketts and Colonel Robert Neubauer of the U.S. Army Corps of Engineers toured a levee repair project near Peru Monday that had previously been ineligible for public disaster funds. Catastrophic flooding of the Missouri River in 2019 cut six breaches in the agricultural levee and opened channels for floodwater to cover the city of Peru's drinking water plant. But while the Corps spent $100 million to repair 54 levee systems, the Peru levee remained ineligible. In order for a $43 million repair project to get underway this spring, U.S. Senator Deb Fischer and Congressman Adrian Smith worked for a special resolution to allow inactive levee districts to receive disaster recovery funds.
1: We have a great federal delegation that works together well, and works together well with the governor here in the state.
9: Senator Ricketts referenced limited local funds among the reasons why the Peru Dike and Drainage District opted not to remain current with the Corps' system-wide improvement framework. The work to complete paperwork necessary to remain in the federal program would have cost money the local board saw best used on the levee itself.
1: Now, one of the lessons that we learned is it's important to keep up the maintenance on these levees with the local sponsor keeping that maintenance going. And Colonel Nurmau and I were actually brainstorming what are some of the ways that we can do that. The Army Corps already reaches out to all the sponsors up and down the river to let them know about their maintenance and when the wells are supposed to be maintained and all that sort of thing. But we were also brainstorming, well, how can the state help? How can maybe the local NRD help? So we're looking for some different ways to be able to work with the sponsors to make sure that these dikes continue to be maintained. We don't want them falling out of the federal program in the future because we want to make sure we're continuing to protect people's lives and property.
9: Among requirements of the SWIFT were expenses to comply with the Federal Endangered Species Act and National Environmental Policy Act. The Pawnee County Fair is scheduled July 13th to the 18th with the theme of Garden of Dreams. Events included at 6 p.m. parade on Thursday, July 16th, magic shows on Friday, and outlaw truck and tractor pull and Grand River Rodeo on Saturday. The Richardson County 4-H Fair is scheduled in Humboldt, July 19th to the 25th. The fair includes livestock shows, barbecue, Ag Olympics, and the 4-H fish fry. The river stage is at 9.9 feet. From the News Channel Nebraska Newsroom, I'm Dan Swanson.
2: News Channel Nebraska AccuWeather.
10: High temperatures reach up to 91 today under mainly sunny skies. Winds out of the south, 8 to 15 miles per hour. Chance of thunderstorms tonight, 71. Cloudy skies with a few peaks of sun tomorrow. Chance of thunderstorms, high temperatures reach up to 85. Highs level off around 84 Friday with a slight chance for showers. Slight chance for storms, 86 on Saturday. I'm weatherology meteorologist Laura Lockwood on News Channel Nebraska. Right now, it's 72 degrees.
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0: This look at the community notebooks brought to you by Ambassador Health, your local family-owned leader in post-hospital rehabilitation and long-term care. Morton James Public Library will hold its monthly board meeting on the second Wednesday of the month from 4 till 5 right there at the library. Those meetings are open to the public, and an agenda is kept continuously current and available for inspection for the meetings at the library at 923 First Corso in Nebraska City. Next library board meeting will be July 8th. Find out more about this event and many others by clicking the calendar button at b103.fm.
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0: seasonal warm band heat across much of the Corn Belt. It's a hotter weather pattern back onto parts of the plains. A series of frontal boundaries and lows on the move means an increasingly active and moisture-laden weather pattern set to return for a wide area of the plains and Corn Belt later on this week. Good Wednesday morning, everyone. It's agriculture meteorologist Greg Solier back in with your ag weather today right here on Brownfield Ag News. Pretty decent day's worth of weather had by a wide and expansive area of the heartland yesterday from an outdoor work and certainly livestock work situation as well, and tending to the back 40 inspection, so forth and so on. Those daytime readings relatively close and either side of seasonal norms, a little more in the way of warmer to hotter weather into sections of the far southwest and western Corn Belt areas. A couple of spotty showers along and actually south of the I-64 corridor. The showers and thunder, though, were much bigger and far more fierce out of sections of the Dakotas, parts of the Red River Valley of the north, into the Arrowhead area, and a couple of scattered showers and thunderstorms into the High Plains areas of Nebraska, Colorado, and Kansas. There and to the east and south, daytime temperatures were pretty tough on man and beast, and they'll stay that way later on this afternoon. Readings into the low to mid-90s into the central plains, upper 90s and low 100s will play out over the southern and southern high plains areas of Oklahoma, Texas, and New Mexico for the next couple of days. A little farther to the west, a couple of isolated, widely scattered showers and thunderstorms, the start of the monsoon season across the west and southwest, but a fair amount of those shower and thunderstorm cells were basically dry lightning producers, and so the fire situation continues to expand across parts of the Great Basin and in particular in through Utah. Meanwhile, slow-moving frontal boundary, daytime heating, and the atmosphere a little more ripe for afternoon scattered showers and thunderstorms and localized drought relief continuing on for parts of the Mid-Atlantic region back into the eastern Tennessee Valley. Expectations of temperatures to stay a little more manageable, ranging into the low to mid-90s. Some triple-digit readings are expected this afternoon across parts of Cotton Belt country and through Georgia. Meanwhile, the aforementioned series of frontal boundaries and lows on the move that are playing out over the northern plains and will continue to slowly sag to the south and east over the next couple of days. Scattered to fair coverage showers and thunderstorms will be on the increase to fair to good coverage out of the central plains across the heart of the Corn Belt, including the southern Great Lakes region and south to the Ohio. That anticipated over the end portion of the week and into the weekend too, finally moving south and east of the Corn Belt areas, probably not until early next week. 1 to 2, some spots 3 to 4 inches of rain, severe weather potential, then it's building high pressure up aloft. It's the heat ridge. It's materializing across the middle part of the country first thing next week. I'm Greg Solier with your ag weather today.
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0: New World Screwworm Technology. I'm Erin Anderson with Agribusiness News on Brownfield. It's the 100th anniversary of Pioneer. This 100-year milestone wouldn't be possible without farmers, Pioneer reps, and employees. Thanks 100 from the Pioneer team. Sterile flies are crucial as the cattle industry fights New World Screwworm, and a new technology could play a key role in eradicating the pest. Brownfield's Megan Grebner has the story.
1: Stephanie Gamaz, the research and development lead for AgriGene, says the company's precision-guided sterile insect technique is a game changer.
2: It uses CRISPR gene editing. Pretty much we use this tool to sterilize insect males and also kill females.
1: She tells Brownfield traditional sterile fly methods use radiation.
2: It works, but it's not that great. Why? Because it affects the health of the insect. You need these insects to be healthy enough to go out there and mate, to put a halt into the mating cycle.
1: Matt Helms, marketing lead, says AgriGene's technique enables the production of healthy, sterile male flies.
3: The other piece from our technology is they live a certain lifespan and there's no opportunity for any genetic transfer in the environment.
1: I'm Megan Grebner for Brownfield.
0: The USDA Farm Service Agency is expecting more than 2 million acres into the Conservation Reserve Program this year. Undersecretary Richard Fordyce tells Brownfield, demand continues to exceed available acres that can be approved.
4: It's based on a point system, and the biggest benefit to the land, to the soil, to the landscape, they're more likely to get accepted.
0: He says some parcels have been enrolled in the entire 40-year history of the program. Nebraska, Colorado, and South Dakota have the most acres for all 2026 CRP enrollments. Corn can be extremely vulnerable to high winds during pollination. Mustang Seeds agronomist Brian Turnus says tasseling is one of the most susceptible times for green snap.
5: Recently, we've been having some pretty good storms blow through portions of the upper Midwest here, and that's always something that we worry about. You know, this time of year comes through until after the tassel gets up there and those stalks get a little stiffer.
0: He tells Brownfield the stalks are often brittle because the corn plant is growing so rapidly.
5: And until we get the full height and they can start stiffening that stalk up, we see that as a little more of a susceptibility at this time of year. Any hybrid can be susceptible to it. It's just typically, you know, how long does that stage last?
0: Turnus encourages growers who've had straight line winds move through to evaluate cornfields to see if they've been affected. For more ag news, markets, and weather, go to brownfieldagnews.com. I'm Erin Anderson for Brownfield.
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9: High temperatures reach up to 91 today under mainly sunny skies. Winds out of the south, 8 to 15 miles per hour. Chance of thunderstorms tonight, 71. Cloudy skies with a few peaks of sun tomorrow. Chance of thunderstorms, high temperatures reach up to 85. Highs level off around 84 Friday with a slight chance for showers. Slight chance for storms, 86 on Saturday. I'm weatherology meteorologist Laura Lockwood on News Channel Nebraska. Right now, it's 75 degrees.
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2: News. I'm Therese Crowley. President Trump at the NATO summit on the ceasefire with Iran.
3: Me? I think it's over.
2: After Iran fired on commercial ships during the supposed pause for the Ayatollah's funeral.
3: These are evil, sick people, and we have to rid their cancer. And you know what you do? You got to cut out cancer early.
2: After CENTCOM's 80 airstrikes, President Trump warns he's going to hit them again harder tonight. Maine Senate Democrat candidate Graham Plattner in a power play after a credible rape allegation prompted the party to pull support. Reportedly, he wants to pick the next candidate before dropping out. And Republican five-term Senator Susan Collins surges ahead. Accused Charlie Kirk assassin Tyler Robinson, facing video evidence of him at the scene as the defense tries to refute DNA evidence at his Provo, Utah probable cause hearing day three. America is listening to Fox News.
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8: From the News Channel Nebraska newsroom, I'm Dan Swanson. The Fremont County Sheriff's Office reports the July 2nd arrest of a former Hamburg man suspected of sexual abuse with a child victim and lascivious acts. Richard Dean Robinson, 51, of Nebraska City, is held on a $41,000 bond. A sheriff's office press release says the arrest follows a lengthy investigation into a reported sexual assault in Hamburg in February. Investigators say additional juvenile victims are alleged, dating back to January of 2025. The Richardson County Sheriff's Office reports an emergency landing of a single-engine aircraft on a county road south of Berida. A press release says the Cessna pilot completed a successful emergency landing Sunday near the intersection of 652 Avenue and 714 Road. Two occupants aboard the aircraft were uninjured. The National Transportation Safety Board and Federal Aviation Administration will investigate. The Sheriff's Office credits the county's road department, Falls City Rural Fire, and Falls City EMS for assisting. The landing was made about 10 miles north of Brenner Airfield. The Cook Village Board has declared a state of emergency following severe thunderstorms on Friday. Johnson and Pawnee County's emergency management reports wind speeds around 80 miles per hour, linked to a storm that rolled through at 9:40 p.m. Residents are encouraged to report damage to trees and buildings to emergency management. Senator Pete Ricketts and Colonel Robert Neubauer of the U.S. Army Corps of Engineers toured a levee repair project near Peru Monday that had previously been ineligible for public disaster funds. Catastrophic flooding of the Missouri River in 2019 cut six breaches in the agricultural levee and opened channels for floodwater to cover the city of Peru's drinking water plant. But while the Corps spent $100 million to repair 54 levee systems, the Peru levee remained ineligible. In order for a $43 million repair project to get underway this spring, U.S. Senator Deb Fischer and Congressman Adrian Smith worked for a special resolution to allow inactive levee districts to receive disaster recovery funds.
9: We have a great federal delegation that works together well, and works together well with the governor here in the state.
8: Senator Ricketts referenced limited local funds among the reasons why the Peru Dike and Drainage District opted not to remain current with the Corps' system-wide improvement framework. The work to complete paperwork necessary to remain in the federal program would have cost money the local board saw best used on the levee itself.
9: Now, one of the lessons that we learned is it's important to keep up the maintenance on these levees with the local sponsor keeping that maintenance going. And Colonel Nurmau and I were actually brainstorming what are some of the ways that we can do that. The Army Corps already reaches out to all the sponsors up and down the river to let them know about their maintenance and when the wells are supposed to be maintained and all that sort of thing. But we were also brainstorming, well, how can the state help? How can maybe the local NRD help? So we're looking for some different ways to be able to work with the sponsors to make sure that these dikes continue to be maintained. We don't want them falling out of the federal program in the future because we want to make sure we're continuing to protect people's lives and property.
8: Among requirements of the SWIFT were expenses to comply with the Federal Endangered Species Act and National Environmental Policy Act. The Pawnee County Fair is scheduled July 13th to the 18th with the theme of Garden of Dreams. Events included at 6 p.m. parade on Thursday, July 16th, magic shows on Friday, and outlaw truck and tractor pull and Grand River Rodeo on Saturday. The Richardson County 4-H Fair is scheduled in Humboldt, July 19th to the 25th. The fair includes livestock shows, barbecue, Ag Olympics, and the 4-H fish fry. The river stage is at 9.9 feet. From the News Channel Nebraska Newsroom, I'm Dan Swanson.
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11: High temperatures reach up to 91 today under mainly sunny skies. Winds out of the south, 8 to 15 miles per hour. Chance of thunderstorms tonight, 71. Cloudy skies with a few peaks of sun tomorrow. Chance of thunderstorms, high temperatures reach up to 85. Highs level off around 84 Friday with a slight chance for showers. Slight chance for storms, 86 on Saturday. I'm weatherology meteorologist Laura Lockwood on News Channel Nebraska. Currently, it's 77 degrees.
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1: It sounds like that ceasefire is over and the markets are looking at it. You're listening to the American Ag Network. Good morning. I'm Susan Littlefield. President Trump says that that ceasefire between U.S. and Iran is over after Iran's Revolutionary Guard fired on multiple ships transitioning through the Strait of Hormuz yesterday. In response, the U.S. military launched a new wave of strikes, and the Treasury Department revoked the license that allowed Iran to sell crude oil. President Trump went on to question whether the MOU would ever be finalized. The EU is planning on reducing reliance on animal feed imports in a new strategy laid out by the European Commission. The Commission is aiming for 35% of all oilseed and protein crops used in feed to be EU-grown by 2035, up from 25% last year. And with Safrinha harvest reaching more than the halfway part, it's Brazil's cash market likely forming a bottom, a promising sign for U.S. exports. This is the American Ag Network.
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1: September corn opening 1.5 lower, 442.25. December 463.25, down 1. August beans at 1203.5, up 9.75. And November 1203.25, up 5.5. Soybean meal for August 314, down 220. Oil August 7024, up 165. Chicago wheat September 622.25, 3.75 higher. December 637, up 3.25. Kansas City has September 658.25, up 5.5. December 672.25, up 5. Minneapolis, September 637, up 4. December, up 5 at 660.25. August live cattle drops 20 at 238.22. October, 234.07, up a nickel. August feeders, 360.55, down 10. September, 357.37, down 2. July lean hogs, 93.80. Currently 35 higher as August, up 57, 97.50. 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Community
0: Notebook. This check of the Community Notebook is brought to you by Nebraska City Utilities. They remind you to have your air conditioning unit checked and serviced to ensure your unit's ready for these hot months ahead. Author Karen Gettert Shoemaker will present Behind the Meaning of Names Sunday, July 12th at the Morton James Public Library in Nebraska City. Shoemaker is going to read and discuss the role of family stories and historic research in the writing of her novel, The Meaning of Names. You can enjoy this free Humanities Nebraska event July 12th from 2 to 3 at the Morton James Public Library. 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

If it sounds country, man, that's what it is. It's a country song. Yeah. Okay. Well, 1, 2, 3, 4. 1, 2, 3, 4.

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0: Cash hog business is expected to open just about unchanged on Wednesday. I'm John Perkins with a Brownfield market update. General call for cash hog business today is essentially steady. Buyers are going to get a look at the near-term ready numbers and how many buyers and how many of those numbers they need to finish out the week. The pork carcass cutout value on Tuesday afternoon was up $1.66 at $97.91. The estimated hog slaughter of 479,000 head was up 13,000 on the week and about 12,000 on the year. Box beef was mixed. Choice was 71 cents lower at $3.85.77. Select beef was 2 cents higher at $3.65.89. In Chicago this morning, August beans are up 5, September corn's down 5.75. September wheat in Chicago is 2.5 lower. Soybeans, USDA confirmed the sale of old and new crop U.S. beans to China, and soybean oil is up on the strength in crude oil. That's on talk that the ceasefire in Iran is over, which is also sending the Dow Jones Industrial Average down sharply today. Corn and soybeans continue to watch the weather. The developing crops could see stress from a hotter, drier pattern in some key growing areas, and the duration and the full impact of the expected heat dome in parts of the Corn Belt continues to be a really significant question mark at this point in time. As for wheat, it's mixed. It's watching the impact of hot, dry weather on crops in the U.S. plains and in parts of Europe. USDA supply, demand, and production numbers are out on Friday. Live and feeder cattle are lower, waiting for widespread direct business to get going. Still no bids, still no asking prices, and widespread trades not expected until Thursday or Friday. August lives down 162 at 236.80. August feeders are 130 lower at 359.35. And with yesterday's higher close in pork, August hogs are up $1.40 at $98.32, and October lean is $2 higher at $83.62. John Perkins, Brownfield.
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10: News Channel Nebraska AccuWeather.
11: High temperatures reach up to 91 today under mainly sunny skies. Winds out of the south, 8 to 15 miles per hour. Chance of thunderstorms tonight, 71. Cloudy skies with a few peaks of sun tomorrow. Chance of thunderstorms, high temperatures reach up to 85. Highs level off around 84 Friday with a slight chance for showers. Slight chance for storms, 86 on Saturday. I'm weatherology meteorologist Laura Lockwood on News Channel Nebraska. Currently, it's 77 degrees.
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3: News. I'm CJ Papa. President Trump believes the ceasefire with Iran is over. The president describing the military action he ordered.
4: We hit him very hard last night.
3: Speaking at the NATO summit, adding,
4: probably hit him hard again tonight. I'll give him a little warning. We're going to hit him hard tonight.
3: The president says he's not sure the road to a peace deal with Iran will stick. Military actions come after Iran fired at U.S. assets in the region. President Trump calling it a great honor to meet with Ukraine's President Zelensky to discuss Russia's ongoing war.
5: I'm very happy that our side began to work on a drone deal, and it's very good beginning.
3: The president said he would buy Ukrainian drones. At least four people killed last night in several locations in Ukraine. And the French president, Emmanuel Macron, says he did not hear any complaints in the room from President Trump about NATO allies. America is listening to Fox News.
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9: From the News Channel Nebraska Newsroom, I'm Dan Swanson. Congressman Mike Flood continues to receive passionate feedback from constituents at his town hall events. Flood spent nearly 90 minutes with the public in Bellevue on Tuesday in his second town hall of the year. He touted funding he helped secure for Offutt Air Force Base and the bipartisan housing bill he authored, which is sitting on the president's desk.
10: And these housing changes, bipartisan, are things that I authored with a Democrat to deliver bipartisan, common sense results. That's what I'm focusing on, bipartisan, common sense results.
9: The 1st District Congressman reiterated his belief that Joe Biden was fairly elected president in 2020, but received pushback on other election-related views.
10: So here's what I do know. I do know that there are a lot of Americans that don't trust our election system. And I don't think it's too much to ask to show an ID when you vote. As Americans, we have to find a way through this. We have to both trust our elections and we have to live together. We are in this together.
9: Flood said he agrees with the Supreme Court's recent decision regarding the 14th Amendment and birthright citizenship. He shared his support of Israel and his support for the war against Iran. He also addressed the potential for market manipulation by government.
10: I am one of the leading sponsors of a bill that would stop stock trading among members of Congress. And if given the opportunity, I would extend that to members of the executive branch as well.
9: The river stage is at 9.9 feet. From the News Channel Nebraska Newsroom, I'm Dan Swanson.
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12: High temperatures reach up to 91 today under mainly sunny skies. Winds out of the south, 8 to 15 miles per hour. Chance of thunderstorms tonight, 71. Cloudy skies with a few peaks of sun tomorrow. Chance of thunderstorms, high temperatures reach up to 85. Highs level off around 84 Friday, with a slight chance for showers. Slight chance for storms, 86 on Saturday. I'm weatherology meteorologist Laura Lockwood on News Channel Nebraska. Right now, it's 79 degrees.
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0: Notebook. 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They remind you to have your AC unit checked and serviced to ensure your unit's ready for the hot months ahead. The Nebraska City Board of Public Works will have a meeting at 8:15 on Tuesday, July 14th at the Utilities Office located at 100 Central Avenue. 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

0: Soybeans are mixed, hogs are higher, cattle and corn are lower. I'm John Perkins with a Brownfield Market Update. You are made for farming, and so is Stein. At Stein Seed Company, they have decades of research dedicated to developing seed that allows you to farm the way you want to farm. Stein has yield. Soybeans are mixed, mostly firm, with USDA confirming the sale of U.S. beans to China. August is 3.25 higher at 11.97. September's up 1.5 at 11.88.5. Taking profits. September corn's down 6.5 at 437.25. December 6 lower at 458.25. Live and feeder cattle are seeing some technical liquidation ahead of widespread direct trade. August live's 377 lower at 234.65. October's down 355 at 230.47. August feeders are 625 lower at 354.40. And with pork higher yesterday, August hogs are up 147 at 98.40. October's 217 higher at 83.82. Brownfield.
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9: High temperatures reach up to 91 today under mainly sunny skies. Winds out of the south, 8 to 15 miles per hour. Chance of thunderstorms tonight, 71. Cloudy skies with a few peaks of sun tomorrow. Chance of thunderstorms, high temperatures reach up to 85. Highs level off around 84 Friday with a slight chance for showers. Slight chance for storms, 86 on Saturday. I'm weatherology meteorologist Laura Lockwood on News Channel Nebraska. Currently 81.
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0: News. I'm Therese Crowley. President Trump at the NATO summit says he thinks the ceasefire with Iran is over, warning he may hit them again harder tonight over their strikes on Gulf allies and commercial ships.
4: We attacked Cargo Island last night. We knocked out a piece. I said, don't touch the oil, because maybe we'll take over Cargo Island. We may take over Cargo Island. It's not a thing they can do about
0: the oil barrel price up to $75. President Trump meeting with Ukraine President Zelensky on their Russian war request for missiles.
4: We're going to give a license to you to make Patriots. That's pretty cool, right? This way you can't complain that we're not giving them enough. I say, make them yourself.
0: At the probable cause hearing for Charlie Kirk's accused assassin, Don Trump Jr. tells Fox the evidence he saw was much more cut and dry than he would have imagined. DNA and video at the crime scene. 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
9: High temperatures reach up to 91 today under mainly sunny skies. Winds out of the south, 8 to 15 miles per hour. Chance of thunderstorms tonight, 71. Cloudy skies with a few peaks of sun tomorrow. Chance of thunderstorms, high temperatures reach up to 85. Highs level off around 84 Friday with a slight chance for showers. Slight chance for storms, 86 on Saturday. I'm weatherology meteorologist Laura Lockwood on News Channel Nebraska. Currently 81.
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0: got a system that continues to produce isolated, scattered showers in the southeastern quadrant of the country today. Some pockets of heavy rain will be possible, but the primary action comes from a front that is slowly moving in through the country this week. Good morning. 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I'm Susan Littlefield as we take a look at the ag weather. First off, in the northern plains, where several disturbances moving through will bring periods of showers over the next few days. Recent forecast rainfall should continue to boost soil moisture and ease some drought, but it also doing so in a sporadic fashion. Temperatures remain milder over the next few days, but will increase significantly this weekend. The region is likely to be on the edge of a heat come next week. Central Southern Plains has a round of scattered showers that'll move through northern areas today. Now, some which could be severe. Some more widespread showers are likely to start on Thursday as a front slips southward through the region. Now, showers will likely continue across the far south into next week, and seasonably warm temperatures will continue this week and may see temperatures increasing this weekend into next week for a time being. In the Midwest, it's a system that continues to slowly move through the region. It is producing widespread showers and thunderstorms that up to the weekend. Some heat will return to the upper Midwest this weekend and early next week, but models disagree on the front bringing relief. 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
0: September corn, 437, 6¾ lower. December, 458, 1/2 down 5¾. August soybeans, 1197, up 3¼. And November, 1197, and 1/2 down 1/4. August live cattle, 235.65, down 277. October, 231.47, down 255. August feeders, 357.67, down 297. September, 354.90, down 250. That's a quick look to the markets. 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
2: Everything about Democrat Dan Osborne is fake.
3: Osborne says he's independent, but he's endorsed by the Democrat machine. Osborne admitted he'd give Democrats control of the Senate.
2: Dan Osborne said he'd have been the deciding vote to tax our tips, overtime, and Social Security,
3: taking thousands out of our pockets. 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Just listen.
4: A clear path and a streamline to citizenship. Just give him a damn Social Security card already.
2: Dan Osborne claims he's for the working man, but Osborne and his wife paid themselves hundreds of thousands of dollars through shady Wyoming companies they control, skirting election laws.
3: Osborne and his family have pocketed nearly $500,000 already.
2: And you know, some of that money was raised with a man who allegedly trafficked young girls for Jeffrey Epstein.
3: Gross. Don't be fooled by fake Dan Osborne.
2: Paid for by Pete Ricketts for Senate.
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0: Soybeans are mixed, hogs are higher, cattle and corn are lower. I'm John Perkins with a Brownfield Market Update. 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Soybeans are mixed, adjusting spreads based on demand expectations. August beans are 3¾ higher at 11.97½. September's up 1 at 11.88. Corn's taking profits. September's 8 lower at 4.35¾. December's down 7½ at 4.56¾. Live and feeder cattle are lower, waiting for direct business. August live's down $1.70 at $236.77. October's 1.32 lower at $232.70. August feeders are down $1.75 at $358.90. And with pork higher at midday, August hogs are up $2.02 at $98.95. And October's $2.75 higher at $84.40. John Perkins, Brownfield.
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3: High temperatures reach up to 91 today under mainly sunny skies. Winds out of the south, 8 to 15 miles per hour. Chance of thunderstorms tonight, 71. Cloudy skies with a few peaks of sun tomorrow. Chance of thunderstorms, high temperatures reach up to 85. Highs level off around 84 Friday with a slight chance for showers. Slight chance for storms, 86 on Saturday. I'm weatherology meteorologist Laura Lockwood on News Channel Nebraska. Currently, it's 83 degrees.
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2: Breaker 19, this here's a rubber duck. You got a copy on me, Big Ben? Come on. Yeah, 10-4, Big Ben, for sure, for sure. By golly, it's clean, clear to Flagtown. Come on. Yeah, it's a big 10-4 there, Big Ben. Yeah, we definitely got the front door, good buddy. Mercy sakes alive, looks like we've got us a convoy.
3: It was the dark of the moon on the 6th of June, and a

0: good 10, 4, about 5 miles or so, 10, roger, them hogs is getting intense up here.
1: By the time we got into Tulsa Town, we had 85 trucks in all. But they's a roadblock up on the Cloverleaf, and them bears was wall to wall. Yeah, them Smokies as thick as bugs on a bumper. They even had a bear in the air. I says, calling all trucks, this here is the duck. We about to go.

0: Big Ben? Negatory, Big Ben. You're still too close. Yeah, them hawks are starting to close up my sinuses. Mercy sakes, you better back off another 10.
1: Well, we rolled up Interstate 44 like a rocket sled on rails. We tore up all of our swindle sheets and left them setting on the scales. By the time we hit that shy town, them bears was getting smart. They'd brought up some reinforcements from the Illinois National Guard. There's armored cars and tanks and jeeps and rigs of every size. Yeah, them chicken coops was full of bears and choppers filled the skies. Well, we shot the line, we went for broke with 1,000 screaming trucks and 11 long-haired friends of Jesus in a chartreuse microbus.
0: Here, rubber duck to a sodbuster. Come on there, you have 10-4 sodbuster. Listen, you want to put that microbus in behind that suicide jockey? Yeah, he's hauling dynamite. He needs all the help he can get.
1: Well, we laid a strip for the Jersey Shore and prepared to cross the line. I could see the bridge was lined with bears, but it didn't have a doggone dime. I says, Pigpen, this here's a rubber duck. We just ain't a-gonna pay no toll. So we crashed the gate doing 98. I says, let them truckers

He kisses her goodbye and heads for the radio station. Oh, he hates to leave her, but he's got another show to do. He knows she gets lonely, so he lets her know he's thinking about her. And though millions are listening, she knows who he's talking to.

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The radio was playing, and as he walked in on her and her lover, he heard himself saying the last words that they ever heard.

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1: News, I'm Gianna Gelosi.
2: We had a very hard last night.
1: President Trump warning Iran that the U.S. was preparing for another night of strikes after saying he believes the ceasefire is over.
2: Probably hit them hard again tonight. I'll give him a little warning. We're going to hit them hard tonight.
1: The president speaking from a NATO summit in Turkey where he restated his need for control of Greenland and blasted European allies as hopeless. But the summit did come with some welcome news for Ukraine. Trump saying he's going to allow the country to produce Patriot air defense systems to protect itself from Russia.
3: I'm very happy that our side began to work on a drone deal, and it's a very good beginning.
1: Zelensky alongside the president, Kentucky Governor Andy Beshear, asked Mitch McConnell's office to provide an update on the senator's health. The 84-year-old has been hospitalized for more than 3 weeks, and speculation continues to swirl. 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
9: From the News Channel Nebraska Newsroom, I'm Dan Swanson. The Fremont County Sheriff's Office reports the July 2nd arrest of a former Hamburg man suspected of sexual abuse with a child victim and lascivious acts. Richard Dean Robinson, 51, of Nebraska City, is held on a $41,000 bond. A sheriff's office press release says the arrest follows a lengthy investigation into a reported sexual assault in Hamburg in February. Investigators say additional juvenile victims are alleged dating back to January of 2025. The Richardson County Sheriff's Office reports an emergency landing of a single-engine aircraft on a county road south of Berida. A press release says the Cessna pilot completed a successful emergency landing Sunday near the intersection of 652 Avenue and 714 Road. Two occupants aboard the aircraft were uninjured. The National Transportation Safety Board and Federal Aviation Administration will investigate. The Sheriff's Office credits the county's road department, Falls City Rural Fire, and Falls City EMS for assisting. The landing was made about 10 miles north of Brenner Airfield. The Cook Village Board has declared a state of emergency following severe thunderstorms on Friday. Johnson and Pawnee counties emergency management reports wind speeds around 80 miles per hour linked to a storm that rolled through at 9:40 p.m. Residents are encouraged to report damage to trees and buildings to emergency management. Senator Pete Ricketts and Colonel Robert Neubauer of the U.S. Army Corps of Engineers toured a levee repair project near Peru Monday that had previously been ineligible for public disaster funds. Catastrophic flooding of the Missouri River in 2019 cut six breaches in the agricultural levee and opened channels for floodwater to cover the city of Peru's drinking water plant. But while the Corps spent $100 million to repair 54 levee systems, the Peru levee remained ineligible. In order for a $43 million repair project to get underway this spring, U.S. Senator Deb Fischer and Congressman Adrian Smith worked for a special resolution to allow inactive levee districts to receive disaster recovery funds.
10: We have a great federal delegation that works together well, and works together well with the governor here in the state.
9: Senator Ricketts referenced limited local funds among the reasons why the Peru Dike and Drainage District opted not to remain current with the Corps' system-wide improvement framework. The work to complete paperwork necessary to remain in the federal program would have cost money the local board saw best used on the levee itself.
10: Now, one of the lessons that we learned is it's important to keep up the maintenance on these levees with the local sponsor keeping that maintenance going. And Colonel Neubauer and I were actually brainstorming what are some of the ways that we can do that. The Army Corps already reaches out to all the sponsors up and down the river to let them know about their maintenance and when the wells are supposed to be maintained and all that sort of thing. But we were also brainstorming, well, how can the state help? How can maybe local NRD help? So we're looking for some different ways to be able to work with the sponsors to make sure that these dikes continue to be maintained. We don't want them falling out of the federal program in the future because we want to make sure we're continuing to protect people's lives and property.
9: Among requirements of the SWIFT were expenses to comply with the Federal Endangered Species Act and National Environmental Policy Act. The Pawnee County Fair is scheduled July 13th to the 18th with the theme of Garden of Dreams. Events included at 6 p.m. parade on Thursday, July 16th, magic shows on Friday, and outlaw truck and tractor pull and Grand River Rodeo on Saturday. The Richardson County 4-H Fair is scheduled in Humboldt, July 19th to the 25th. The fair includes livestock shows, barbecue, Ag Olympics, and the 4-H fish fry. The river stage is at 9.9 feet. 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
11: 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Laddie L. Helms, age 64 of Auburn, passed away Wednesday, July 1st at the Nemaha County Hospital in Auburn. Memorial service will be this Friday morning at 11 o'clock at Hemmingson Funeral Home in Auburn. 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
13: High temperatures reach up to 91 this afternoon under mainly sunny skies, southerly winds 8 to 15 miles per hour. Chance of thunderstorms tonight, lows dip down to about 71, cloudy. Mainly cloudy skies tomorrow, chance of thunderstorms, highs around 85. Daytime highs approaching 84 Friday, with a slight chance for showers. Slight chance for storms, 86 on Saturday. I'm weatherology meteorologist Laura Lockwood on News Channel Nebraska. Currently, it's 85 degrees.
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0: 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The Yarn Crafters Club meets on the first Wednesday of each month at the Morton James Public Library in Nebraska City. 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
2: Yeah. 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
3: I'm Pete Ricketts, candidate for Senate, and I approve this message.
4: Everything about Democrat Dan Osborne is fake.
5: Osborne says he's independent, but he's endorsed by the Democrat machine. Osborne admitted he'd give Democrats control of the Senate.
4: Dan Osborne said he'd have been the deciding vote to tax our tips, overtime, and Social Security.
5: Taking thousands out of our pockets. 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
4: Dan Osborne claims he's for the working man, but Osborne and his wife paid themselves hundreds of thousands of dollars through shady Wyoming companies they control, skirting election laws.
5: Osborne and his family have pocketed nearly $500,000 already.
4: And you know, some of that money was raised with a man who allegedly trafficked young girls for Jeffrey Epstein.
5: Gross. Don't be fooled by fake Dan Osborne.
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0: Soybeans are mostly lower. Corn and cattle are down. Hogs are up. I'm John Perkins with a Brownfield Market Update. Stein's devotion to innovation means you can count on them to provide you the best products, get you higher yields and more profitability. 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Soybeans are now mixed, mostly lower, adjusting spreads. USDA did confirm the sale of old and new crop U.S. soybeans to China. Bean oil still up on strength in crude oil, but the gains are evaporating right now due to contracts maybe being a little bit overbought. The developing crop could see some stress, though, from a hotter, drier pattern in some key growing areas. August beans are now a quarter cent lower at 11.93 and three quarters. September's down three at 11.84. August bean meal's 390 lower at 312.30. August bean oil's up 207 at 70.66. Corn's down today. The duration and impact of the expected heat dome in parts of the Corn Belt continues to be a question mark. Ethanol production was down slightly on the week, but up on the year, and stocks fell to their lowest level of 2026. September corn's 9.25 lower at 434.5. December's down 8.5 at 455.75. Wheat's seen some profit taking, but watching the impact of the hot, dry weather on crops in the plains and parts of Europe. September Chicago's 8.25 lower at 610.25. September Kansas City's down 6.75 at 646. Live and feeder cattle are down ahead of this week's direct business. Box beef sharply lower at midday. August live's 210 lower at 236.32. October's down 152 at 232.50. August feeders are down 95 at 359.70. And as for the hogs, they are supported by this week's wholesale business, up sharply again at midday today. Cash markets continue to be extremely quiet. August is 232 higher at 99.25. October's up 335 at 85. John Perkins, Brownfield.
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4: Mainly clear this afternoon, with daytime highs approaching 91. Southerly winds, 8 to 15 miles per hour. Chance of thunderstorms tonight, 71. Partly cloudy skies tomorrow. Chance of thunderstorms, daytime highs approaching 85. Daytime highs approaching 84 Friday, with a chance of rain showers. Slight chance of thunderstorms, 86 on Saturday. I'm weatherology meteorologist Laura Lockwood on News Channel Nebraska. Currently 85.
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a song I wrote on a plane between Dallas and Austin. Going to El Paso. Whoops. Now this is what gave us the idea to come down here. This is a song about a guy that probably did as much for our kind of music as anybody.

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He was looking for a soul to steal. 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When he came across this young man sawing on a fiddle and playing it hot, and the devil jumped up on a hickory stump and said, "Boy, let me tell you what. I guess you didn't know it, but I'm a fiddle player too. 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Now you play pretty good fiddle, boy, but give the devil his due. 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

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Johnny said, "Devil, just come on back if you ever want to try again. 'Cause I told you once, you son of a gun.

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1: Fox News, I'm Therese Crowley. President Trump says I'm number one on Iran's kill list. Wrapping up at the NATO summit and warning the U.S. may hit Iran harder tonight over their strikes on Gulf allies and commercial ships.
2: Their electric plants, where they make their electricity there. We'll take them out. I don't want to do that, but if we have to, we'll take them out.
1: President Trump says we may take Karg Island. Oil barrel prices up to $75. Cop intuition cited by a federal agent at the probable cause hearing for Charlie Kirk's accused assassin on why he jotted down Tyler Robinson's license plate.
3: Robinson was first seen in video wearing shorts. Then he's back in long sleeves and pants, walking with a change in gait. It's been suggested he's hiding something in his pants.
1: Presumably the rifle, says Fox's Matt Finn. Day three of the hearing in Provo, Utah. 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
9: Mainly clear this afternoon, with daytime highs approaching 91. Southerly winds, 8 to 15 miles per hour. Chance of thunderstorms tonight, 71. Partly cloudy skies tomorrow. Chance of thunderstorms, daytime highs approaching 85. Daytime highs approaching 84 Friday, with a chance of rain showers. Slight chance of thunderstorms, 86 on Saturday. I'm weatherology meteorologist Laura Lockwood on News Channel Nebraska. Currently 85.
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0: The Morton James Public Library here in Nebraska City hosts the Lego Club on the first and third Monday of each month. 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
1: 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Stein has yield. Soybeans are lower on profit-taking and technical selling. August beans down 1¾ at 11.92. September beans down 4¼ at 11.82¾. Corn is lower on profit-taking and technical selling. September corn's down 8¾ at 4.35. December corn down 8 at 4.56¼. Live cattle are down, waiting for direct business. Feeders are mostly higher on that lower moving corn. August live's down 57 at 237.85. August feeders are up 185 at 362.50. 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August lean hogs up 267 at 99.60. October lean hogs up 372 at 85.37. I'm Megan Grebner for Brownfield.
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3: I'm Pete Ricketts, candidate for Senate, and I approve this message.
4: Everything about Democrat Dan Osborne is fake.
5: Osborne says he's independent, but he's endorsed by the Democrat machine. Osborne admitted he'd give Democrats control of the Senate.
4: Dan Osborne said he'd have been the deciding vote to tax our tips, overtime, and Social Security,
5: taking thousands out of our pockets. Then he'd turn around and give that money and citizenship to illegal immigrants. Just listen.
6: A clear path and a streamline to citizenship. Just give him a damn Social Security card already.
4: Dan Osborne claims he's for the working man, but Osborne and his wife paid themselves hundreds of thousands of dollars through shady Wyoming companies they control, skirting election laws.
5: Osborne and his family have pocketed nearly $500,000 already.
4: And you know, some of that money was raised with a man who allegedly trafficked young girls for Jeffrey Epstein.
5: Gross. Don't be fooled by fake Dan Osborne.
4: Paid for by Pete Ricketts for Senate.
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11: Mainly clear this afternoon with daytime highs approaching 91. Southerly winds 8 to 15.

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0: market saw the dip as the hogs worked on a rally. Good afternoon. You're listening to the American Ag Network. I'm Susan Littlefield. Live cattle continue to scale lower as, simply put, there just isn't immediate support in the market to keep the contracts from trading to the lower. Box beef prices are lower. The assumption that the cash market could be pushed lower again this week as well. Traders are kind of erring on the side of extra caution. We're looking at box beef prices. Choice down 356. Selects are down 299. Although feeder cattle demand has been relatively strong this week, traders aren't going to move the feeder cattle contract in the opposite direction of the live cattle, as hoping for some form of stronger support will quickly arise. Lean hog contracts saw some additional support. Now, there is a current scene of a rally between one and two higher heading into this afternoon. It's hopeful that packers have more aggressive this week as the cash market and that this morning's pork cutout values continue higher. This is the American Ag Network.
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0: September corn 9 1/4 lower, 434.5. December down 8 1/4 at 456. August beans 11.94.5 up 3/4. And November 11.93 down 4 3/4. Soybean meal for August 312.80 down 340. Oil August 70.61 up 202. Chicago wheat for September 610 down 8.5. Kansas City, September, 6.45 3/4 down 7. Minneapolis, September, 6.30 1/4 down 2. August live cattle drops 170, 236.72. October, 232.87 down 115. August feeders, 360 down 65. And September, 356.97 down 42. July lean hogs, 94.40 up 95. August, 99.45 up 252. In the Class 3 milk, July 15.57 down 3, August 16.27 down 12. 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
5: I'm John Saucier. The U.S. and Iran exchanging fire again in a new round of attacks. President Trump threatening to continue with more strikes tonight. Today, the NATO summit in Turkey. The president says Iran's recent actions have made him change his mind.
6: I'm not sure I want to make a deal with him. We can play games, but I'm not sure I want to make a deal. Let's just finish the job.
5: The new round of strikes came after Iran reportedly attacked three commercial ships in the Strait of Hormuz. The U.S. also revoking a waiver for Iran to sell its oil. Now oil prices rising again. President Trump, what do you feel about that?
6: We have an oil glut right now because we got all those boats out of the strait, and it's going to drop, and I've predicted everything.
5: Oil prices rising more than 6% as investors are concerned about the supply. Iran has vowed not to fold against what they called bullying and extortion at the NATO summit. President Trump getting together with the presidents of Ukraine and Syria. 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
12: Mainly clear this afternoon, with daytime highs approaching 91. Southerly winds 8 to 15 miles per hour. Chance of thunderstorms tonight, 71. Partly cloudy skies tomorrow. Chance of thunderstorms, daytime highs approaching 85. Daytime highs approaching 84 Friday, with a chance of rain showers. Slight chance of thunderstorms, 86 on Saturday. I'm weatherology meteorologist Laura Lockwood on News Channel Nebraska. Right now, it's 87 degrees.
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0: Soybeans and corn were lower Wednesday. Cattle finished mixed and hogs closed higher. I'm John Perkins with a Brownfield Market Update. You better build bigger bins. It's just a suggestion, but regardless, be ready to maximize your per acre profits. The MX Series corn by Stein. Stein has yield. Soybeans ended an up and down day down on profit taking and technical selling. The USDA Wednesday morning confirmed the sale of old and new crop U.S. soybeans to China, which led to some buy the rumor, sell the fact activity. The developing crop, though, could see some stress from hot, drier weather in some areas. August beans were down a half at 11.93 and a quarter. September was 3.5 lower at 11.83 and a half. August bean meal was down 3.90 at 3.12.30. August bean oil was up 226 at 70.85 with the strength in crude oil. Corn saw some profit-taking. The duration and full impact of the expected heat dome in parts of the Corn Belt continue to be a question mark. Ethanol production was down slightly on the week, but up on the year, and stocks that fell to their lowest level of 2026. September corn was down 8 3/4 at 4.35. December was 8 lower at 4.56 and a quarter. And wheat saw some profit-taking as well. Still watching the impact, though, of hot, dry weather on crops in the U.S. plains and parts of Europe. There was also position squaring across grains and oil seeds at a Friday supply and demand update. September Chicago led the way down, 10 3/4 lower at 6.07 3/4. Live cattle were down and feeders were mixed, waiting for this week's direct cash cattle business to get underway. Direct cattle markets remained fairly quiet during the session. August live was down 80 at 237.62. October was 47 lower at 233.55. August feeders were up $1.40 at 362.05. And hogs were higher, supported by this week's trend in the wholesale market. August was up 272 at 99.65, and October lean was $3.87 higher at 85.52. John Perkins, Brownfield.
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11: Mainly clear this afternoon, with daytime highs approaching 91. Southerly winds, 8 to 15 miles per hour. Chance of thunderstorms tonight, 71. Partly cloudy skies tomorrow. Chance of thunderstorms, daytime highs approaching 85. Daytime highs approaching 84 Friday, with a chance of rain showers. Slight chance of thunderstorms, 86 on Saturday. I'm weatherology meteorologist Laura Lockwood on News Channel Nebraska. Currently, it's 88 degrees.
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5: Fox News, I'm Tom Graham. The U.S. carrying out a series of strikes against Iranian targets. The Pentagon says it was in retaliation for Tehran targeting commercial vessels in the Strait of Hormuz. Fox's Mike Tobin.
6: The strikes we saw last night were increased intensity. 8 times as many targets were hit compared to 12 days ago, the last time the U.S. hit Iran responding to attacks on shipping.
5: President Trump says the ceasefire with Iran is over. Fewer people are getting killed on U.S. roadways.
7: The number of U.S. traffic-related deaths fell to its lowest rate in the first quarter of this year. That's from figures being published now by the National Highway Traffic Safety Administration. Their report, titled Crash Stats, show that statistically 7,700 people were killed in traffic crashes in the first few months of this year, 2026, and that is a decrease of more than 4%.
5: Fox's Evan Brown, America's listening to Fox News.
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12: From the News Channel Nebraska newsroom, I'm Dan Swanson. Congressman Mike Flood continues to receive passionate feedback from constituents at his town hall events. Flood spent nearly 90 minutes with the public in Bellevue on Tuesday in his second town hall of the year. He touted funding he helped secure for Offutt Air Force Base and the bipartisan housing bill he authored, which is sitting on the president's desk.
13: And these housing changes, bipartisan, are things that I authored with a Democrat to deliver bipartisan, common sense results. That's what I'm focusing on, bipartisan, common sense results.
12: The 1st District Congressman reiterated his belief that Joe Biden was fairly elected president in 2020, but received pushback on other election-related views.
13: So here's what I do know. I do know that there are a lot of Americans. There are a lot of Americans that don't trust our election system. And I don't think it's too much to ask to show an ID when you vote. As Americans, we have to find a way through this. We have to both trust our elections and we have to live together. We are in this together.
12: Flood said he agrees with the Supreme Court's recent decision regarding the 14th Amendment and birthright citizenship. He shared his support of Israel and his support for the war against Iran. He also addressed the potential for market manipulation by government.
13: I am one of the leading sponsors of a bill that would stop stock trading among members of Congress. And if given the opportunity, I would extend that to members of the executive branch as well.
12: The river stage is at 9.9 feet. From the News Channel Nebraska newsroom, I'm Dan Swanson.
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15: Mainly clear this afternoon, with daytime highs approaching 91. Southerly winds, 8 to 15 miles per hour. Chance of thunderstorms tonight, 71. Partly cloudy skies tomorrow. Chance of thunderstorms, daytime highs approaching 85. Daytime highs approaching 84 Friday with a chance of rain showers. Slight chance of thunderstorms 86 on Saturday. I'm weatherology meteorologist Laura Lockwood on News Channel Nebraska. Currently, it's 88 degrees.
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0: This Look at Your Community Notebook is thanks to Ambassador Health, your local family-owned leader in post-hospital rehabilitation and long-term care. 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
4: I'm Pete Ricketts, candidate for Senate, and I approve this message.
5: Everything about Democrat Dan Osborne is fake.
6: Osborne says he's independent, but he's endorsed by the Democrat machine. Osborne admitted he'd give Democrats control of the Senate.
5: Dan Osborne said he'd have been the deciding vote to tax our tips, overtime, and Social Security,
6: taking thousands out of our pockets. Then he'd turn around and give that money and citizenship to illegal immigrants. Just listen.
7: A clear path and a streamline to citizenship. Just give him a damn Social Security card already.
5: Dan Osborne claims he's for the working man, but Osborne and his wife paid themselves hundreds of thousands of dollars through shady Wyoming companies they control, skirting election laws.
6: Osborne and his family have pocketed nearly $500,000 already.
5: And you know, some of that money was raised with a man who allegedly trafficked young girls for Jeffrey Epstein.
6: Gross. Don't be fooled by fake Dan Osborne.
5: Paid for by Pete Ricketts for Senate.
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0: Soybeans and corn are lower Wednesday. Cattle finished mixed and hogs closed higher. I'm John Perkins with a Brownfield Market Update. Plant your potential and harvest your reality with Stein. Turn potential into reality by planting the best genetics from Stein and leveraging the extensive knowledge of their agronomic experts. Soybeans were down on profit-taking and technical selling. The USDA confirmed the sale of old and new crop U.S. soybeans to China Wednesday morning. That led to some buy-the-rumor, sell-the-fact activity, even if it was a little bit delayed. The developing crop, though, could see some stress from hotter, drier weather in some key growing areas. August beans were down a half at 11.93 and a quarter. September was 3.5 lower at 11.83 and a half. August bean meal was down 390 at 312.30, but with the strength in crude oil, August bean oil is up 226 at 70.85. Corn was down in profit-taking. The duration and full impact of the expected heat dome in parts of the Corn Belt continue to be question marks. Ethanol production was down slightly on the week, but up on the year, and stocks fell to their lowest level of 2026. September was 8.75 lower at 435, and December corn was down 8 at 456 and a quarter. Wheat also saw profit-taking, but it's watching the impact of hot, dry weather on crops in the U.S. plains and parts of Europe. September Chicago was down 10.75 at 607.75. September Kansas City was 7.5 lower at 645.25. September Minneapolis was 2.25 lower at 630.75. Live cattle were down and feeders were mixed, getting ready for this week's direct business. Megan Grebner's got more on that in just a bit. August live was down 80 at 237.62. October was 47 lower at 233.55. August feeders were up $1.40 at 362.05. September was 125 higher at 358.65. And with the recent trend in pork, August hogs were up 272 at 99.65. October was 387 higher at 85.52. Megan Grebner's got that full look at cash livestock after this.
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3: 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Bids do remain elusive. Some asking prices were noted in Nebraska at $400 dressed. Significant trade volume looks like it's going to hold out until sometime Thursday or Friday. Box beef was sharply lower with light demand for solid offerings. 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Select was 280 lower at 363.09. Estimated cattle slaughter was 108,000 head. Cash hogs closed higher with a solid negotiated run. Barrows and gilts at the National Daily Direct up $1.37 with a weighted average of 97.79. The Iowa Minnesota closed $1.99 higher with a weighted average of 98.56. The Western Corn Belt up $1.55 with a weighted average of 98.19. Pork values closed firm up 25 cents at 98.16. Hams and bellies were both up. And estimated hog slaughter was 483,000 head. I'm Megan Grebner for Round.
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2: Mainly clear this afternoon, with daytime highs approaching 91. Southerly winds, 8 to 15 miles per hour. Chance of thunderstorms tonight, 71. Partly cloudy skies tomorrow. Chance of thunderstorms, daytime highs approaching 85. Daytime highs approaching 84 Friday, with a chance of rain showers. Slight chance of thunderstorms, 86 on Saturday. I'm weatherology meteorologist Laura Lockwood on News Channel Nebraska. Right now, it's 89 degrees.
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2: This is a Fox News alert. I'm Kevin Uretsky, Fox News. U.S. Central Command announcing that strikes have resumed on Iran following an initial wave on Monday evening. Here's what President Trump had to say at the NATO summit earlier today.
3: I think it's going to go very quickly. They hit a couple of ships, and so we hit them much harder. When they hit, we hit 10 times harder. You know, we hit much harder than they do. We have a lot better equipment than they do.
2: Again, the U.S. renewing strikes against Iran today. Vice President Vance in Milwaukee today talking about the administration's work to combat fraud against state and federal health care programs.
4: I don't know about you, but how about we give more authority, more power, and more influence to the party that is trying to save your money and send the fraudsters to prison? That's all we're trying to do.
2: This is a Fox News alert.
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10: Cloudy skies expected tonight with a chance of thunderstorms. Lows dip down to about 71. Winds out of the south 5 to 10 miles per hour. Sunshine mixed with clouds at times tomorrow. Chance for storms. Daytime highs approaching 85. Chance for storms tomorrow night. Lulls of a loft around 68. Highs around 83. Friday with a chance of rain showers. 86. Partly cloudy skies Saturday. I'm weatherology meteorologist Laura Lockwood on News Channel Nebraska. Currently, it's 89 degrees.
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7: I'm Pete Ricketts, candidate for Senate, and I approve this message.
8: Everything about Democrat Dan Osborne is fake.
9: Osborne says he's independent, but he's endorsed by the Democrat machine. Osborne admitted he'd give Democrats control of the Senate.
8: Dan Osborne said he'd have been the deciding vote to tax our tips, overtime, and Social Security.
9: Taking thousands out of our pockets. 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Just listen.
10: A clear path and a streamline to citizenship. Just give him a damn Social Security card already.
8: Dan Osborne claims he's for the working man, but Osborne and his wife paid themselves hundreds of thousands of dollars through shady Wyoming companies they control, skirting election laws.
9: Osborne and his family have pocketed nearly $500,000 already.
8: And you know, some of that money was raised with a man who allegedly trafficked young girls for Jeffrey Epstein.
9: Gross. Don't be fooled by fake Dan Osborne.
8: Paid for by Pete Ricketts for Senate.
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0: The founder and CEO of Keytrade Ag says the conflict in the Middle East continues to disrupt global fertilizer markets. Malik Heman says a missile attack on a natural gas transport on Tuesday in the Strait of Hormuz means the availability of about a third of the world's global traded urea and nearly half of its sulfur remains questionable at best. We'll find out more right after this on Brownfield.
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0: Secretary Richard Fordyce tells Brownfield cost-share assistance supports new and existing organic producers and handlers with their certifications. Because of a funding delay, applications for the Organic Certification Cost Share Program will be accepted for 2025 and 2026 through December 31st. I'm Erin Anderson for Brownfield.
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3: Cloudy skies expected tonight with a chance of thunderstorms. Lows dip down to about 71. Winds out of the south, 5 to 10 miles per hour. Sunshine mixed with clouds at times tomorrow. Chance for storms, daytime highs approaching 85. Chance for storms tomorrow night, lows of a low around 68. Highs around 83. Friday with a chance of rain showers, 86. Partly cloudy skies Saturday. I'm weatherology meteorologist Laura Lockwood on News Channel Nebraska. Right now, it's 90 degrees.
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3: Fox News, I'm Tom Graham. President Trump says the ceasefire with Iran is over. CENTCOM announcing another round of strikes after claiming Tehran attacked international commercial vessels.
4: For a second consecutive night, U.S. forces are carrying out airstrikes inside Iran. This is something that President Trump said earlier here at a NATO summit in Ankara, Turkey, that would probably happen in response to Iran targeting those three commercial vessels in the Strait of Hormuz.
3: Fox's Lucas Tomlinson. Kentucky Governor Andy Beshear wants an update on Senator Mitch McConnell's health. Republican has been hospitalized for weeks.
5: Since McConnell was admitted to a hospital in mid-June after being found unconscious at his home, few specifics have been given by the senator's staff on his current condition. A spokesperson confirmed he is still in the hospital and working with his staff on legislation.
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10: From the News Channel Nebraska Newsroom, I'm Dan Swanson. U.S. Senator Pete Ricketts was asked about data centers and the race for general artificial intelligence during a campaign stop at Nebraska City Monday, where he welcomed local zoning regulations, but affirmed President Trump's assessment regarding national security.
11: Data centers are a matter of national security to make sure we stay ahead of communist China in this race with them, because they are trying to replace us as the world power. Again, they're communists. They want to destroy our way of life here in America. So we've got to make sure we always stay ahead of them.
10: Otoe County officials placed a moratorium on data center applications and added private power plants 27 days after LB 1261 was signed into law. The new law allows private electrical generation adjacent to customers who demand 1,000 megawatts or more.
11: It's also appropriate for communities to ask the questions about, hey, how are we going to zone this? You certainly don't want a data center being plopped down in the middle of a residential neighborhood. So the appropriate zoning, making sure they're building their own power, conserving water, all those sort of things are absolutely appropriate questions the community should be asking.
10: Senator Ricketts led a Senate committee in 2025 to counter China's challenge to America's AI leadership. The United States carried out another round of strikes on Iran on Wednesday, hours after President Donald Trump said that recent Iranian attacks on ships in the Strait of Hormuz signaled the end of the ceasefire. Military officials said in a social media post that the strikes were intended to further degrade Iran's ability to threaten freedom of navigation in the strait. The action comes just a day after the U.S. military hit a variety of military sites and port facilities following Iran's targeting of several merchant vessels off the coast of Oman. The social media post said that the U.S. is holding Iran accountable for recent unjustified aggression against commercial shipping and civilian crews freely navigating a vital international waterway. Cass Graham reports on Platsmith's acquisition of a building that Mayor Paul Lambert described as a danger to pedestrians. The owner of 522 and 526 Main Street offered the building at no cost, citing a lack of funding to rehabilitate and stabilize the structure. The front of the building has separated from the remaining building by 8 inches. City Administrator Emily Bosch said the transfer allows the city to undertake stabilization and potential demolition. Mayor Lambert said an engineering assessment is not good at this point. In sports, Nebraska Athletics announced Wednesday that Husker softball head coach Ronnie Revelle has signed a contract extension that runs through the 2031 season. In addition, the softball program has finalized its coaching staff and responsibilities for the 2027 season. Revelle, the winningest coach in Nebraska athletics history, earned the contract extension after leading the Huskers to one of their most prolific seasons in school history. Revelle's 34th season at the helm of Nebraska softball was one of her best, as she brought the Big Red back to the Women's College World Series for the first time since 2013. And he posted a school record 52 wins and was the Big Ten regular season and tournament champions. The 13th annual Campfire Christmas in July is scheduled at Indian Cay State Park July 11th. Events include the Jingle Bell Junk and Craft Market, Hayrack Rides, Yule Log Quest, Water Slide, and Santa's Arrival on Fire Truck. The river stage is at 9.9 feet. From the News Channel Nebraska Newsroom, I'm Dan Swanson.

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1: News Channel Nebraska AccuWeather.
2: Cloudy skies expected tonight with a chance of thunderstorms. Lows dip down to about 71. Winds out of the south, 5 to 10 miles per hour. Sunshine mixed with clouds at times tomorrow. Chance for storms. Daytime highs approaching 85. Chance for storms tomorrow night, lows of a low around 68. Highs around 83 Friday, with a chance of rain showers. 86, partly cloudy skies Saturday. I'm weatherology meteorologist Laura Lockwood on News Channel Nebraska. Right now, it's 90 degrees.
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3: 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Osborne admitted he'd give Democrats control of the Senate.
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2: Dan Osborne claims he's for the working man, but Osborne and his wife paid themselves hundreds of thousands of dollars through shady Wyoming companies they control, skirting election laws.
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3: Gross. 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
2: A severe thunderstorm watch remains in effect. Cloudy skies expected tonight with a chance of thunderstorms. Lows dip down to

0: About 71, winds out of the south, 5 to 10 miles per hour. Sunshine mixed with clouds at times tomorrow. Chance of thunderstorms, high temperatures reach up to 85. Chance for storms tomorrow night, lows dip down to about 68, mainly clear. I'm weatherology meteorologist Laura Lockwood on News Channel Nebraska. Currently 89.
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2: Fox News, I'm John Saucier. U.S. Central Command says they are resuming strikes now in Iran after both sides traded fire last night. The White House accuses Iran of targeting ships transiting the Strait of Hormuz. Well, during remarks in Milwaukee about the Trump administration's fraud crackdown, Vice President J.D. Vance was asked about the current status of the Iran conflict.
3: They were good. They were well-behaved for about a week, but then they started shooting at ships. So the deal is very simple. If they shoot at ships, we're going to knock the hell out of them, and it's that simple, and that's the basic way it's going to work.
2: On Truth Social, President Trump writes, this is in retribution for yesterday's bombing of ships by Iran. If it happens again, it will get much worse. The president's on his way back from the NATO summit in Ankara, Turkey. White House Deputy Press Secretary Abigail Jackson on Fox says the president is going to stand up for American interests.
4: The president is never going to hesitate to give some tough love to our allies when needed. He won't back down to make sure our allies meet their spending commitments.
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24: Warren, the shot clock, in the paint, shot on the way, no good. Rebound, Nebraska. Huskers have it, 9 seconds left to go. But across the timeline, twice to Traeger. Layup, good! Yes!
25: O'Karaki will throw it in. Handed the ball. Gets it in. 2 seconds. Half-court shot on the way. Oh, my God. It's no good. Oh, my God. In and out at the buzzer. Nebraska to the Sweet 16. It is a miracle. finish for Nebraska. And it was destined to happen. It was destined to happen.
10: Good evening. Welcome in to a Wednesday edition of Sports Nightly. I'm Josh Hilkeman. This week, Jessica and Kyle are on a well-deserved vacation. So we filled the week with best of games. If you joined us last night, we traveled back just a couple months to March 19th, the Nebraska basketball's first round matchup with Troy in the NCAA tournament. Tonight's game is from just 2 days later. The setting is the same, the Paycom Center in Oklahoma City. The opponent is a different one, though, the Vanderbilt Commodores. It's 4-seed against 5-seed for a chance to go to the Sweet 16. Let's get you courtside now, just ahead of tip-off. Calling the game are Kent Pavelka and Jeff Smith.
25: Listen to the crowd here. This is unbelievable. Nebraska's starters being announced, and we'll let you listen and imagine it in your mind's eye. Bryce Sanford just announced. Wait till Sam Hoiberg gets introduced. McManus. And here's Jamarcus Lawrence. The crowd will greet him with the following. And then finally, Sam Hoiberg, 23 years old today, and his twin brother.
11: Yeah, happy birthday to Sam and Charlie.
25: Grandma yesterday in the hall said, "Hey, Kent, give you a scoop. It's their twin's 23rd birthday tomorrow." Does it hit? Coach was being introduced. They hit social media before we got up and out of bed this morning.
11: What a great day to have your birthday on. You're playing in the Sweet 16 and coaching in the Sweet 16.
25: Yeah, no kidding.
11: Those two have a pretty special bond as twins, and Charlie's helped Sam, I think, a lot this year with perspective, just keeping everything in perspective.
25: Yeah, and he coaches him. I mean, they watch film together and points out things that he's not doing. He can do, and he's not doing.
11: Kind of nice having one-on-one coaching from your twin brother.
25: Yeah, right? And you're not going to resent it.
11: That also right. Means they get along pretty well if he's willing to accept coaching from his brother.
25: Well, folks, you're about to hear the description of the next chapter. The last chapter could have been the last. And thankfully, it wasn't, because it provided the first win ever in the tournament. And now, maybe, the Sweet 16 next week. Here we go. Rink Mass will jump it up. And he'll go up after it against McLaughlin. Rink actually won the tip on Thursday against Troy, and that's been a rare occurrence when Nebraska's won the opening tip this year. Hasn't really mattered to a great extent with the 27 school record wins. Ball in the air, and the tap controlled by, comes to us. I mean, we almost had nickel in our lap, literally. So
11: you they almost run it got down. The first touch of the game.
25: They run, yeah. Nickel in the corner. Okereke, and now the point guard, Tanner. This is their first possession. Deep left corner, three is up and short. Rebounded by Mast. So Nebraska gets their hands on the ball for the first time. Opening minute of play. Mast, top of the circle. He comes right. Flips over there to Jamarcus. And now to Hoiberg. Hoiberg, sideline, bad pass. He got recovered and got it somehow. Almost turned it over for a pick six. And we've only got 11 seconds on the shot clock. And Sam mishandles it again. Now drives, kicks, deep left corner three. Up and good! Guess who? Bilke Gugendal! Holy smokes! Boom shakalaka out of the gate. Just drained that sucker. 3-0 Nebraska. Second possession of the game for Vanderbilt. Okereke. Over there to Tanner. Up top, long three, up no good by Miles, and the rebound taken again by Mast. He's got both defensive rebounds off both their misses.
11: You can see Sam Hoiberg handling the ball a little bit more as the point.
25: Sam cuts off of Rink, spins right, Rink does, takes it to the baseline. Now he tries to back his way in against Okereke, and the ball's out of bounds off Nebraska. Oh, I don't know.
11: Well, there was some major body contact from Okereke into Rink, and no call.
25: So it'll be Vanderbilt's ball. Now they're going to review it because they had enough time to take a look at the iPad and the bench, Nebraska bench, pretty certain that coach took that one of the review that it's going to be Nebraska's ball.
11: And Justin told us at dinner the other day he's 100% so far, so let's hope that holds true.
25: They're going to reverse this call. It's going to be Nebraska's basketball on the challenge. And so the Huskers will retain this challenge and not lose a timeout. I think you only get two of them in the game, though.
11: Yeah, I think so.
25: Even if you retain it.
11: Hello, Herbie.
25: Herbie Husker right in front of us.
11: Did you see
25: tapping him up here?
11: Did you see the quickness of Miles on that close steal? He shoots those gaps. We're going to have to use some ball fakes. Maybe run an intentional back door against him to get him. Sometimes you want to do that just to get him thinking that they may back door you. If you never do, they can keep shooting those gaps.
25: Why would you not?
11: Exactly, because it might be a layup.
25: No, I mean, why would you not? Yeah, exactly.
11: Yeah, you can get a layup out of it. It'd be a great ATO to do sometime, just intentionally backdoor. Either both of those guards shoot the gap sometimes.
25: Here's what's cool. Not only was it a successful challenge, but it works as a timeout, and you can do an ATO play.
11: Exactly. Exactly, and it doesn't count as a timeout, so good shape here. I don't know if it's. I know it's hard for Coach to use challenges this early in case you need them late, but when you're right, you're right.
25: Way to go, Justin. 13 seconds, though, is all that remains on the shot clock. And Sam will have to inbound it where the sideline meets the end line. Tough place.
11: Yeah, that's awkward over there.
25: Miles guards the ball. Back cut and the layup guard by Jamarcus. We called that one. You called that one. 5-0 Nebraska. Exactly what you smelled coming.
11: Yep. ATO Coach Hoiberg.
25: 5-0 Nebraska. Vanderbilt ball up top. O'Kara King driving inside the right lane line. Up top left to Miles. Shoots the three. Rims out not good. Rebound. Loose on the floor. They die for it. Two players are on it. I mean, that was like a fumble on the football field. Big time scrum. Held ball. Nebraska's got the arrow.
11: Great dive by Jamarcus. I was hoping he wouldn't get a foul for jumping on the guy, but an excellent effort really by both players on Vanderbilt and Nebraska. Jamarcus got there to get the turnover on the rebound.
25: Here's full court pressure by Vanderbilt. Inbounds pass, masked, Buchtenschel, and the beauty of these bigs is that they can bring the ball up, both Buchtenschel and masked. So that defeats the pressure.
11: Yeah, they do not want to bring the ball against Miles in this game. Number two,
25: Buchtenschel. Bounce pass, right side, squaring, shooting.
24: Got three ball! Masked, Rick Masked. His 48-3 of the year, and Nebraska's up 8-2 a goose egg.
11: Oh, what energy we've come out with. Central Valley Ag for Rink, 3 for Rink.
25: Lights the place up. You can hear it. Here's Miles. Drive left side. Kicks up top to Tanner. Pushes off. Didn't call. The floater good. So they finally get on the board. It is 8-2.
11: He's very good with his right hand. I know they want to try to limit his right hand.
25: So the Huskers with two threes. One by Rink. And one by Buchtenschel, and Berkey's got the ball out on the NCAA logo, March Madness logo. Now he gets it in a little closer. Mass, pull up Jamar, short. Rebound into the lap of O'Karaki. He brings it across the timeline. Big ball handler there. Huskers in the man-to-man. Miles has got it. Knocked free by Sam, but recovering O'Karaki. Fade away, baseline right from 15. No good. Good box out. Huskers own the defensive glass. This one snared by Berke. And here's Berke on the other end. Bounce pass, baseline, 15 feet away. O'Karaki covering, masked. He takes it inside. Drop step, hook shot up, rims out. Not good. Rebound, O'Karaki.
11: Good move. He's got to be aware of Miles digging down when he dribbles.
25: Yeah, they faked a little double team there, but he did get a shot off. 8-2 the score. Long three up top. No good. Hits the back of the rim. And another defensive board off the miss. This one again by Mast. And the Huskers with an 8-2 lead have the basketball. Here's a shot by Price on the way. No good. And we got a whistle and a hold. O'Karaki trying to keep Mast from getting the rebound.
11: Yeah, O'Karaki. Mast got a quicker look at the shot and got a quicker jump on him and got inside. O'Karaki trying to knock him out of bounds, but he way too much contact.
25: Letting him play here. We've played almost 4 minutes, first foul of the game. And so Nebraska will inbound it on the reset of the shot clock to 20 by Sanford. Inside the free throw circle. Pass left side, Mast off the pass. Puts it up and in. Back to back, threes by Mast. It's 11-2. Mast lights it up from distance. Got the pass from Hoiberg.
11: And a great screen from Berke on that CVA three.
25: Vanderbilt basketball. Tanner Left side of Parakey, and here's their shooter from long range. No good. Offensive rebound. First one of the game for Vanderbilt. And the drive. Tanner with the take, and he has back-to-back field goals.
0: And Tanner loves to get contact and get to the line as well. He wanted a three-point play there, didn't get it.
25: He's got all four of their points. It's 11-4, Nebraska ahead with the basketball. Lawrence dribbling right. Miles is all over him. Duke Miles. And the ball out of bounds. A turnover against Nebraska.
0: All right, quick look at the stats. There's only one turnover the game. That was Nebraska's, the one they just committed. So far, rebounding Nebraska 5, Vanderbilt 4. Vanderbilt is 0 for 5 from the three-point line, while Nebraska's 3 for 4. Big difference there, and then really leading to the 11-4 score for Nebraska. Vanderbilt 2 for 8 overall. So far, our defense looks really locked in. Rink has 3 defensive rebounds, dominating the board. So good start for Nebraska.
25: Everything on threes so far, 2 of them by Mast. Oh, excuse me, Lawrence did get the layup. And then the other three by Buchtenzel. As the Huskers break huddle, and we're about to go back to work here with Nebraska leading it 11-4. About 4.5 minutes gone.
0: I thought Price was in when he let that go, too. Got a good look. Looks really good. Rinks looks like the shot of early in the year with his rotation looks great. His confidence looks great. So hopefully we can keep getting him open.
25: He had 11-6 against Troy. Price had 23-5. Vanderbilt has the basketball with it. High left side, Duke Miles coming to the right. Are they in a zone now? No, here's a little floater from the right side, and it is short, and a rebound by Hoiberg off that miss by Tanner. Huskers ball leading at 11-4. Hoiberg across the timeline calling out the play. Tapping the top of his head. There's a back cut and another layup up and good. And an end run. 13-4. Jamar backdoors him. The recovery and the foul, and Jamarcus will be at the line.
0: That foul is on Miles, his first big foul on him. But again, he's what they call top locking. He's playing on top of our wing. It's really, really smart basketball by Jamarcus, cutting hard back door, and Sam found him.
25: So Jamarcus with 4 points on 2 layups. He had 13-1 against Troy. And the Huskers have opened up a 13-4 lead early on, 5 minutes into this one.
0: He landed hard. That could be a candidate for hit of the game. They talked to him a little bit to make sure he was okay before he shoots these.
25: Let's see if we can make that determination. The free throw's good. So Jamar off to a great start here. 2 layups and a free throw, and it's a 10-point Husker lead at 14-4. Kent Padalka, Coach Smith with you. Second round NCAA tournament, Nebraska trying to get to the Sweet 16. Left corner with the basketball, Tanner, their best player. He drives the ball in the paint, drops it off. Little jump off, and the layup is good by, is it Okereke? Or no, that's Washington.
0: Yep, Washington.
25: And the Huskers against pressure. In the backcourt, it's Rink bringing it across the timeline. Working against Washington. Comes to the left, coming to it, taking the handoff is Price. Sideline on the hash mark, Hoiberg. Now to Mast. Mast is held as he makes a move to the basket, held by Washington.
0: Yep, two-hand check will get you every time. Rink made a real quick move. So we're doing some good things against the pressure. He ripped that ball through and put it on the floor, and Washington couldn't move his feet quick enough.
25: He's a 6'10", 245-pound senior from Gary, Indiana. He's at the 5 spot now, replacing McLaughlin. Huskers with the basketball. Braden Traeger on the floor now. Here's Hoiberg on the hold, and up top, something going on. Foul against Nebraska.
0: Illegal screen on Jamarcus on the backside. Nobody's arguing it. I didn't see it, but...
25: First foul of the game against Nebraska.
0: Must have been pretty obvious. Here comes Kalen. We got Braden Frager in the game and Chandler Bing in the game for a freshman for Vanderbilt.
25: 6'6", 215 out of Atlanta.
0: He's really come on late in the season.
25: Vanderbilt basketball. 14-6. 8-point lead Nebraska. This is Nickel. Tyler Nickel with the ball. Out of the timeline. They've got... That's offense starting 35 feet away from the rim, and there's a kicked ball. Jacobson got it with his left foot. And so the shot clock at 20, and it'll be a sideline inbounds pass over on the far side of the floor by the Vanderbilt bench.
0: Yeah, good kick because it runs the clock. Still running clock and make them reset.
25: Here's Tanner, midcourt, left side. And he's guarded by Jacobson, and the drive and the foul. They're going to call that on Traeger. Blocked from behind, I thought.
11: Yep, said he hit him in the head. Not sure. Cale recovered and blocked the ball, but I think Braden got him in the head. His first, obviously.
1: So a shooting foul for Tyler Tanner. 6 feet tall, 175, sophomore, Brentwood, Tennessee, at 26-7 against McNeese on Thursday.
11: He is a quick one going to his right hand.
1: And he nails the free throw. He has 5 of their 7 points, 14-7 the score now. He is an 86% free throw shooter. Vanderbilt, a really good foul shooting team, 79% on the year, both overall and in conference play.
11: They went to their big lineup here, Okereke playing the 3. And that moves McLaughlin to the 4 with Washington at the 5.
1: And Bing, along with Tanner, who hits the second free throw in the backcourt, makes it 14-8, 6-point lead. Under 14 minutes to go in the first half. Just underway in Oklahoma City. Jacobson with the basketball, high on the left side. Bounce pass to Hoiberg. Tried the back cut. Now the cutter is Jacobson. Stops on the block in the free throw lane. It's from Mast, down to Jacobson, takes the screen from Mast, rolls to the basket, no return pass.
11: Except to you. You got in trouble.
1: Official didn't like it. Sorry, man.
11: So the ball came right to KP as Sam went back door, unfortunately.
1: Oh, my.
11: Another turnover for Nebraska.
1: To do that.
11: You're all right.
1: He
11: almost teed you up.
1: I don't need to get
11: okay.
1: thrown out here, do I? Here's Hoiberg. Taps the ball loose from Tanner. But he got it back, Tanner. Into the front court with 15 on the shot clock. Okereke to Tanner. Stops. Elbow left. Pivots up top. Extra pass. Okereke. Guarded by Mast. Back it comes to Tanner. Drives it. Floater. No. Jump pass up top. Diagonally left side. Okereke. Rims out on the 3. And the rebound is Nebraska's. Here's Hoiberg across the timeline. Nebraska leading at 14-8. Just under 13 minutes left to go in the first half of play. Bounce pass left side right in front of us. Mast has the ball. Backs his way in. Little crab dribble into the paint. Over the left shoulder. Jump pass. Jacobson layup. No good. Rebound by Vanderbilt. Boy, that was an easy one there.
11: Yeah, and Rink had his left shoulder jump hook there, too, right in front of the rim.
1: 14-8. 6-point lead. Huskers. Vanderbilt's basketball. Washington with the basketball. Down inside, it's open, it's free, and Nebraska comes up with a turnover, and Price has got it to Jacobson. Comes right with a one-handed pass, and he picked off. Here's a pick six. A dunk by the little itty-bitty Tanner. That's exactly what you can't have happen against this team.
11: Yeah, they just read the eyes of the passer and jump those lanes.
1: And they scout you. Here's a whistle and a foul on Vanderbilt here. With 12:06 to go in the half, 14-10, that pick six cut the lead to 4.
11: So that was on McLaughlin, who's really a 4-5, trying to guard Price. That's the one thing I like about this bigger lineup for them. They're going to have a tough time chasing us around.
1: I believe that's the 4th foul of the half, yes. 4 on Vanderbilt, 2 on Nebraska. Huskers ball, 21 seconds left on the shot clock. Jamarcus standing not literally 5 feet away from us. He'll be inbound the ball. Looking and bouncing it out to Price, out on the floor, hands it off to Jacobson, has a screen, picked up the dribble, right side Jamarcus, drives it, cross 2. Now Jacobson down, elbow extended, or excuse me, lane line extended. Buchenthal spins, puts it up short. And a rebound hauled down by McLaughlin.
11: Sometimes he just gets a little too deep on the baseline, so the backboard's in the way.
1: Vanderbilt basketball, long 3 on the way. Okereke, no good. Rebound, Jamarcus Lawrence. Comes down the floor, across the timeline, right side. Nothing there. He gives over to Price. Sanford now to Frager. Frager drives the ball, rolls it in over the lip of the rim. Thought we was going to jam it there, but he just tenderly put it in over the lip of the rim.
11: Well, they were there waiting for him and might have hit him on the arm, so I'm glad that thing rolled in.
1: 16-10, Nebraska up 6 now. They had the lead the whole first half, 11 and a half to go. With the ball is Duke Miles. One dribble, right side, long 3, nickel, no. And a rebound to Jacobson. The Huskers come the other way. Jacobson looks down the floor, goes on the sideline. Jamarcus with a 3 on the way. No good, air ball. Didn't draw iron. And nickel comes the other way for Vanderbilt. To Miles. Miles up top right side. They're going to call a foul here on Berke, I think. He knocked McLaughlin down. McLaughlin hit the floor. And he's having words.
11: We're going to get a review. So Bearcay's still talking.
1: So is Bearcay.
11: Yeah, something made Bearcay mad. He clocked him. They will review this.
10: A terrific start for the Huskers. Up six with just under 11 minutes left in the first half. Stick around. We're just getting started with tonight's replay of Nebraska versus Vanderbilt in the NCAA tournament. More Sports Nightly after the break.
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10: Welcome back. 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Tonight, we're listening to Nebraska basketball's matchup with Vanderbilt in the round of 32 in the NCAA tournament back in March of this year. NU leads at 16-10 with 10:48 remaining in the first half. We head back to Oklahoma City now with Kent Pavelka and Jeff Smith courtside.
1: Three team fouls against Nebraska, four against Vanderbilt. Vanderbilt's ball, 24 seconds left on the possession. They'll go big red chant in the background here in Oklahoma City, Oklahoma. Second round of the NCAA tournament. Huskers making school history with wins in a season and their first NCAA tournament win, trying to get the Sweet 16. This is Tanner with the basketball, up top right. He does not look like he'd be as good as he is. He's a little bitty guy, but he is quick, and he's got a lot in his tool bag. is Okereke, another guy that's got a good game. Drops it off inside, and then a foul's called on Jacobson, or is it out of bounds?
0: It's a foul on Jacobson. That's his first. Should not be a shooting foul. I don't know how they're giving him a shooting on that when he caught him on the pass.
1: They're going to put McLaughlin to the free throw line, I guess.
0: I don't know why that's a shooting foul. It was on the catch. That's why you hear the boos in the background.
1: Devin McLaughlin, 6'8", 230 senior. Free throw, no. A rarity. A miss for Vanderbilt. As I said, they're a 79% free throw shooting unit.
0: He spent 2 years at Boston College before coming to Vandy.
1: 16-10, Nebraska by 6. We played 9.5 minutes here in the first half. Great to have you along as we describe the action and Huskers' effort here in the NCAA tournament. Misses both of them. And the rebound to Hoiberg, and that would have been chicken sandwich, wouldn't it?
0: Second half at home, it would have been.
1: Yep, here's a 1-4 set. Hoiberg left, down inside, by himself. Layup good. Nice feed. And on all by himself, just naked as he could be, was Frager.
0: So slipping screens and backdooring is going to be really effective against Vanderbilt.
1: 18-10. Unless they adjust. And here's Okereke. Used up his dribble. Coming to it is Nickel. Back right side over to Tanner. 10 on the shot clock. Nebraska up by 8. 18-10. Tanner up top to Washington. Back right side. Right to left comes Miles. 2 on the shot clock and fouled with 1.5 to go into the free throw line. And who's it on?
0: It's on Jamarcus, and that is not what Coach Linzer wants. He wants them to just go build the wall. He always calls it shoot over the goalpost, meaning both hands up. Jamarcus was the first off the floor, and that's a no-no on the defensive end.
1: Went for the fake.
0: Yeah, you can't be the first off the floor when you're a defender. Offense has to leave the floor first.
1: Duke Miles at the free throw line. He's not yet scored. 18-10 Nebraska. Free throw up good. Miles a 90% free throw shooter. So it's now 18-11.
0: Miles spent 3 years at Troy, 1 year at High Point, 1 year at Oklahoma, and now he's at Vanderbilt. He committed to 3 different schools this summer.
1: And he settled on Vanderbilt.
0: Yeah.
1: Cha-ching, cha-ching. Second free throw good. And that cuts the lead to 6 again.
0: Committed to Virginia first, and then Texas A&M, and then finally signed with Vanderbilt.
1: 18-12. Huskers up by 6 points. Frager hands it off. And Jamarcus bothered by the pressure. Pivots right, pivots left. Need a pressure release. He gets it off to Berke. Behind him is McLaughlin. Berke between the circles. Hands it off. Frager puts his head down. Switch defensively. Drives it to the left baseline. Spins. Nothing for him. Looking for an outlet. Finds Berke. Berke will drive the ball to the hole. And a shot clock violation. Great half-court defense by Vanderbilt.
0: That's one area where I want to see Braden Frager grow a little bit. He dribbles down to the baseline. Instead of just going strong sometimes, especially at the end of the clock, he picks it up and he's under the backboard, and then they're in full denial.
1: I thought he had a take to the rim.
0: I did too. I think he could have gone strong and maybe got fouled.
1: Tanner with the ball across the timeline. It's 18-12. Nebraska up by 6 points. 9:15 to go in the first half of play here in Oklahoma City. Miles with the ball. Ball kicked by Jacobson. And so the reset to shot clock to 20.
0: I like the kicks. I mean, I know they get 3 seconds back, but they had a wide-open roll there, and Kale prevents that little pocket pass.
1: Nickel inbounds it to Okereke. Now over there on the right side to Tanner. Will Okereke again. Playing little dribble leave action. High left side draining the three. Tyler Tanner is 58th of the year, and he's got 11 of their 15. And it's a three-point game, and there's full-court pressure, man pressure. As Hoiberg takes it across the timeline, out it comes to Mash, shoots a long three. Got it! Bang-a-rang-a-rang-o! Rico! Huskers with a huge three. That's 3 of those puppies for Rink Mass.
0: Central Valley had 3 for Rink. Great assist by Sam. 2 dribble penetration and founding.
1: 21-15, Nebraska by 6 after that three-point make. Nichols with the ball. Okereke, and it's tapped out of bounds as Hoiberg jumped up in the air, wouldn't let him catch it.
0: Great defense again. Another deflection for Nebraska. The kicks are deflections. The one stat that's starting to build up a little bit is turnovers. 5 for Nebraska.
1: Huskers with 4 threes here in the first half. Ahead 21-15. 8:15 to go. Tanner with the ball. To the right.
25: Hedge defense. Mast had him for a second. Now they recover man-to-man. Oh, here's Nickel, left elbow. Misses a bunny there. He should have had that one. The ball's loose. And a foul on Nebraska again.
11: That was on Sam on the rebound, just trying to go get it. Got just McLaughlin too big and strong for him. But great effort by Sam.
25: And he was forced into that situation because Jacobson went for the fake, left his feet.
11: But Jacobson, and that's what he's supposed to do with Nickel. Nickel is such a good shooter. They want him to dribble inside the three-point line, even if it means the flyby.
25: All right. Inbounds pass. Oh, man, poor inbounds defense. You don't see that hardly ever. Washington with a catch and a flush. Full court pressure here. And we got the timeout taken by Nebraska. With 8 minutes to go in the first half, 4-point lead, 21-17.
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11: Josh Hill coming back with you on Sports Nightly, a best of show here on a Wednesday night. We're replaying the NCAA tournament game between Nebraska and Vanderbilt from March 21st in Oklahoma City. The Big Red hold a 21-17 edge with 7:54 remaining before halftime. Let's dive back into the action. Here again are Kent Pavelka and Jeff Smith.
12: Here's the thing. Five turnovers by Nebraska, and that's resulted in 7 points off turnovers. It reminds me a little bit of the way that Houston handcuffed A&M in that first game.
13: Yeah, we're seeing an elite defensive team. They're four-court pressing right now coming out of this timeout.
12: And now the Huskers are going to have to solve two things. The full-court pressure, and then across the division line in the half-court to get something going. And so Hoiberg brings it across the timeline and pressured immediately by Tanner. Up high right side, Buchtenjohl. Quick pass left side in front of us. Jacobson threw it away. Six turnovers. Intended it for Mast, and he's not happy. Mast is not.
13: Well, he's not, because Jacobson should have dribbled down and let him get established against the guard, and he could have had his way with it.
12: It is 21-17, Nebraska by four. Six turnovers already. Nichols with a basketball. Top of the circle to Washington. Left side over to Tanner again. Tanner, crossover, step back, shoots it, and misses it. Long, ugly-looking shot, but an offensive rebound. So they get a second chance here. Reset to 20. The drive to the rim. The floater on the way. Rimming out, no good. Coming up on the basketball is Frager. Frager to Jacobson. Across the timeline. Need a hoop. Jacobson puts the ball on the floor. Stops.

0: Bounce pass up top. Offense will run through Mast now. Mast, elbow left extended. One dribble down inside and a nifty finish. Mast spotting Frager. Frager in one motion finishes off the left side.
1: I feel really good against that pressure with Rink handling the ball at the high post and they're curling off of him, getting open.
0: 23-17, Huskers by six again. We've got 6:40 to go in the first half here in Oklahoma City. Here's a wild pass and retrieved and a drive and a dump. The finish by Washington. Nice dump off inside to him, and that cuts the lead to 5 at 23-19. 23-19, a drive on the right side. Jacobson to Hoiberg, left side to Frager, drives baseline, throws it to Bearkay, near turnover there. Bearkay, he hands it off to Mast, who comes to it. Got to squeeze the orange against these guys. A lot of hand activity. Bearcase got the ball with six on the shot clock. Drop step, drive, double pump, puts it up and in. Great slick move, acknowledging, understanding the shot clock was about to expire.
1: And what I liked is he was a little higher on the lane, so it gave him that whole baseline to work with. Great spin move.
0: 25-19, back to a six-point lead for Nebraska. Under 6 minutes to go in the first half here in Oklahoma City. Miles with the ball. Into the paint, shot blocked, loose on the floor, and Hoiberg comes up with it. Here comes Nebraska, up 6, 25-19. Hoiberg between the circles, over to Mast, shoots another three. It's no good this time. Bearkay tries to get the offensive board, but it goes out of bounds off Vanderbilt. Nebraska ball.
1: Bearkay kept that one alive, just kind of tipped it, then it went off their hands, so we get a possession underneath the basket.
0: 25-19, under 6 to go in the first half here in Oklahoma City.
2: Three turnovers for Vanderbilt now, six for Nebraska.
0: So it will be Nebraska to inbound it. Frager will be the trigger man. Gets it into Hoiberg in the right corner. Sam wearing the red headband tonight. Huskers in the scarlet and cream, no white. Bearkay out to Sanford. Sanford drives the ball right side, puts on the brakes, fade away. I've got it! Great move. Slammed on the brakes on the block. Fades away, hits that 12-footer.
1: He's not just a shooter, folks.
0: 27-19, 8-point lead for the Big Red. With it is Tanner up top. Bearkay's on him, little against big. He'll try to take him. He goes down the left lane line, throws it up top. Okarakis has got it. He works in on Buchengel. Extra pass and a walk, a travel. Nebraska basketball up 8.
1: That is some great defense. Bearkay made Tanner go left and stayed right on that shoulder, so he couldn't get his shot off, and then the rest of it was just clamp down time.
0: 27-19. Nebraska's largest lead was 10 at 14-4. A 2 would equal that. A 3 would give them an 11-point lead, and here's Hoiberg stripped of the ball by Tanner, and that's what he does. Jams it hard with the right hand. You wouldn't think he could get up that high. Hoiberg with the ball. Another turnover by Nebraska. It's been hurtful. Hoiberg puts it on the floor, drives it down the inside himself, puts it up, and couldn't get the roll, but to go to the line to shoot a pair.
1: So that was good to watch. Sam was really upset with himself because he had it in the corner and kind of got in a bad spot in the corner up by half court when he turned it over. Came back, got it in the middle of the floor, and attacked. As soon as he reached, he attacked into the paint, gets to the free throw line, almost got that down for the three-point play.
0: 9 points off turnovers. Of the 21 scored by Vanderbilt, 7 Husker turnovers here in the first half. And Hoiberg at the line, fires, and scores it. Hits the front of the rim, the back of the rim, and drops through the net for him. First point of the game for Sam, who had 4 points, 9 rebounds. 9 rebounds against Troy Thursday.
1: And he didn't even play that many minutes compared to what he usually does. I tell you what, KP, Tyler Tanner, 6-foot sophomore from Brentwood Academy, all SEC first team, all defense team. We're watching a pro, I'm afraid.
0: Second free throw good by Jamarcus. You would look at him and say he has no chance to play in the league. I mean, he's...
1: Well, Coach compared him to Allen Iverson, and I'd say that's a pretty good comparison.
0: Well, I mean, just look at him.
1: I know. That's what Allen Iverson looked like.
0: You're picking sides in the, you know, to play. You wouldn't pick him if you didn't know what he could do.
1: No, you wouldn't, but he is so skilled and so
0: 29-21, both foul shots good by Sam. Quick ball movement. O'Kara Key has the ball in the left corner, being hounded defensively. Pass again to Tanner. Fade away up, no good, short. Rebound in a great box out is Nebraska's. Rink got his rump on the guy trying to get the defensive rebound. And coast to coast. Braden Prager scores it after the Huskers clear it off the defensive glass and the place erupts. Nebraska by 10 again. 31-21.
1: That's how you beat pressure right there.
0: Vanderbilt down by 10 points. O'Kara Key with the ball. Nails a three.
2: He can do that.
0: And his 38th three of the year's first points tonight.
1: He's a 39%er. He is a good shooter.
0: Score 31-24 Nebraska. Husker ball. Here's a cutter. Frager lays it up. Oh, hit hard. Where's the foul, man? Come on. Now they go the other way four against four. Here's Tanner held by Berke. He was not going to allow him to get to the rim, but that was a foul on the other end there. As clear as anything could be.
1: Definitely looked like some body contact there that Braden took, and I think Berke took that foul on purpose.
0: Absolutely.
1: Because we are outnumbered, although that's our seventh.
3: The Huskers starting to grab control of this one, leading by seven with 3:25 to go before halftime. We need to take a quick timeout ourselves, but we'll have the rest of the first half between Nebraska and Vanderbilt. That's after the break.
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3: Closing out Hour 1 of Sports Nightly on a Wednesday, we're right in the middle of our week of best of shows, and tonight's game is Nebraska basketball against Vanderbilt in the second round of the NCAA tournament. It's 31-24 NU with 3:25 left in the first half. For the rest of the first half action, we send you back courtside in Oklahoma City with Kent Pavelka and Jeff Smith.
1: This game is exactly what we thought it was going to be. A lot of defense on both ends of the floor.
2: The best thing we've done right now is limit their three-point shooting. They're 2-for-11. Tyler Nickel has not scored in this game, and he's averaging 13.4 points a game. So we've done a great job on him. Miles is 0-for-2. The only place he scored is at the free throw line. Tanner back at the line right now.
0: Nickel hasn't scored. Sanford has only scored two. There are the scorers on these teams, and the free throw good by Tanner. He's got 14 of their 25.
2: Nichols attempted five shots, four of them three. Sanford's only gotten two looks, 1-3 and 1-2.
0: Tanner with another one here coming, 31-25. Dribbles it twice, fires, scores. And Oscar's lead down to 31-26, 5 points. Here's Jacobson up the floor. No pressure on him there. Now Mast fakes the handoff to Hoiberg. Hoiberg now cuts to the goal, and coming on a curl is Bryce Sanford. Sanford out to Mast. Ball knocked free. Got it back. 10 on the shot clock. Here's Price with a drive and the step back and the three on the way. Money ball! Got the net for Bryce Sanford. Boy, he is good, isn't he? First team all Big Ten. He's got to come back next year.
1: Step back three for Price. He does it all sorts of ways.
0: 121 of those puppies this year for Price, and the Huskers are ahead by eight. Here's a drive inside and a foul again. And more free throws for Vanderbilt. They shot eight. The Huskers have shot three. This will be their ninth and tenth.
2: And they called that one on Rink Mast. That's his first
1: team eighth, of course, and it was a shooting foul anyway. I thought he maybe traveled, took an extra little step there, and Rink was given the travel sign. But
0: Giftengel has two. Nobody else. Well, and Lawrence has two.
1: Yeah, and Jamarcus has been sitting since his second foul.
0: Miles at the free throw line. Duke Miles. Fires and scores it. Went right through the net so perfectly. I didn't even move the net.
1: Didn't even move. Wasn't sure if it was an air ball or a swish.
0: 3 points for Miles now. Vanderbilt 7 for 9 from the foul line. And the second free throw by Miles. It's good.
1: And they're going to sub Bing in just to set their press here. Bing's a really, it looks like a Frager body freshman, mature beyond his freshman years. Good defender, can make a few threes. We got to get into our press attack here.
0: Yeah, after the made free throws, full court pressure. Jacobson runs baseline, got to get open, gets it into Price. He's bumped, no foul. Now run in, run over from behind, and a foul on Nickel finally. Wow.
1: Unfortunately, we don't get to go to the line. That's their sixth foul.
0: He literally ran up over his back.
1: Yeah, he fouled him twice, tripped him, and then stepped on him.
0: Common foul.
1: Shocker. Waste of time.
0: Husker crowd wanted a flagrant, I guess. I don't know.
1: I knew they wouldn't call a flagrant. It was all accidental, just stepping over. He was trying to stop. Bad thing is we get no free throws out of this thing.
0: Exactly.
1: So they'll press us again here.
0: Vanderbilt, one more foul by Nebraska. They'll be in the double bonus. Vanderbilt's got one to give before they get Nebraska in the 1-1. Jacobson inbounds it. Sanford in the backcourt. Bring it across the timeline. Met there by Nickel. Maybe that's the answer.
1: That might be. I was just thinking the same thing. Bring it against him.
0: Pass right side. Hoiberg's got it. Bends down with the ball. Now to Mass. Back to Hoiberg. Faces up. Used his dribble long over the head. Two-handed pass. A three on the way. Frager no good. And Mass goes for the offensive rebound and a foul on Mass. And that stinks. That smells. It's awful. Terrible call.
1: What's the call?
0: Foul on Mass over the back.
1: I know, but he wasn't over there. He says he threw him out of the way. All he did was get even.
0: That's two on Rink, too.
1: That's horrible.
0: And they're in the 1-1.
1: Fred can't believe that call. You have a physical game like this, and you're calling a little touch like that?
0: And it was late. Nickel at the free throw line. This will be automatic.
1: And Rink had the rebound, too.
0: It's his first point of the game. They're Laser. Nickel, 6'7", 222, senior. West Virginia, hometown. Misses the second free throw, and the rebound is Nebraska's, and we got a whistle, and it's out with a foul here.
1: It's a makeup call. It's a foul on Bing, so we get to go to the line. Frager fouled us. They fouled us 94 feet away from the basket. Thank you.
0: 17 foul.
1: Makeup time.
0: Walk to the other end, and they'll shoot free throws. The Huskers will. Up 34-29, five-point game with 2:18 to go in
1: the
0: half.
1: The sad thing is Rink has two fouls because that crappy call.
0: Yeah, that was bad.
1: Yeah. Leo's going to come in for him and finish this half.
0: There has to be something you can add to this game in terms of rules.
1: Well, the NBA has
0: it. To review that.
1: Yeah, the NBA has it. You can actually...
0: You got one a game, don't you?
1: Yeah, and you get it. I think you get one more if you get it right, but you can actually challenge calls on the floor.
0: Frager, free throw line. Frager, 8 points here in the first half, fires, and he misses short. And Leo Curtis is in the game, replacing Rink.
1: Kind of have to. You don't want Rink or Bearkay to get their third. Surprised he's in instead of Jared.
0: Leo Curtis, freshman from Iceland. The drive, right lane line. All the way underneath. Bounce pass, left corner, three ball, no. Rebound in the hands of Brayden Frager, Nebraska ball. There's a pass as Hoiberg saves it from going out. Frager threw it wildly to him. Now Frager brings it across the line.
1: Now Brayden just can go right there. Just go.
0: Frager to Jacobson. Back to Frager to the timeline. Puts it on the floor. The crossover, the drive inside, all the way down the left lane line. He got pushed. Come on. Now drop off and Curtis. Leo Curtis gets a dunk. And the Huskers are up 36-29 now with a minute and 27 seconds in the first half. O'Kara Kay, left side, long three on the way, no good. Rebound, pot four. O'Kara Kay's got it. And now it is Tanner working against Hoiberg. Bill Karaki, the crossover, the works inside against Jacobson, kicks it out, extra pass. Nickel has a three on the way, got it. His first three of the game.
1: Yeah, we just got a little lost on that one. It was Leo trying to close out on the shooter. That's a tough one.
0: Huskers have held a 10-point lead on two occasions, but it's four right now. Hoiberg gets it off now. There's a foul, no call, three ball. Got it! Guess who? Bryce Sanford again with a three. Could get two for one after that early make here. 40 seconds to go. Nickel, right side, Okereke. Left corner, driving is Tanner. Steps back to Nickel. 11 on the shot clock. The crowd really into it on the left side. Long three on the way. No good rebound. Jacobson, we're going to have a chance to score it here with 18 seconds left to go before halftime. It's 39-32. And Hoiberg brings it across the timeline, trying to fend off that defender. That's Tanner. Takes it to the right. 8 seconds to go. Puts it on the floor. Drives it. The switch. No shot for him. Wheels. Throws it over there. And the drive by Frager. Puts it up. No good. There's the horn. And there's the half. Huskers failed to score in that last possession, but they go to the locker room ahead by 7 points. Trying to get to the Sweet 16 at halftime in Oklahoma City. It's Nebraska 39, Vanderbilt 32.
3: A 7-point halftime advantage for Nebraska over Vanderbilt. The Huskers just 20 minutes away from a trip to the Sweet 16. We'll pause there, though, as we've run out of time here in Hour 1 of Sports Nightly. Still a full hour of exciting basketball coming up in Hour 2, though. We hope you can join us as we listen back to Nebraska and Vanderbilt bidding for a trip to the Sweet 16 from this past March. Stick with us. Hour 2 of Sports Nightly coming up in just a few minutes.
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0: News. I'm Carmen Roberts. The ceasefire is over. The fighting resumes. The U.S. launched another round of strikes on Iran Wednesday night after President Trump pointed to recent Iranian attacks on commercial ships.
1: CENTCOM then confirmed it had conducted additional strikes against Iran to, quote, further degrade their ability to threaten the freedom of navigation in the Strait of Hormuz.
0: Fox's Jessica Rosenthal. These were the second U.S. strikes in just 24 hours. A federal judge orders President Trump to pay author E. Jean Carroll the $5.8 million owed from the convictions of sexually abusing her in 1996 and later defaming her.
2: Lawyers for President Trump say he can't pay E. Jean Carroll the $5 million civil judgment she was awarded because proceedings are still pending before the Supreme Court. The president is asking the court for a rehearing. Last month, the court declined to hear his appeal.
0: Fox's Tanya J. Powers. 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